0: The last day of testimony. I'm Lisa Lacera, Fox News. The last bit of evidence entered into the record at the preliminary hearing for Tyler Robinson, the man accused of killing Charlie Kirk on a college campus in Utah last September.
1: An ATF report could not positively link the bullet recovered from Charlie Kirk's autopsy to the rifle tied to Robinson. But the prosecution countered the report was inconclusive because the bullet had broken into fragments.
0: Fox's Claudia Cowan in Provo. The judge has said he will decide in September on a trial. Robinson is charged with aggravated murder. He has not entered a plea. The U.S. is demanding Iran make a public statement saying the Strait of Hormuz is open and that ships crossing the corridor won't be attacked anymore. That's according to the Associated Press. Those officials also say a rogue faction of Iranian hardliners are trying to sabotage the ceasefire as negotiations resume.
2: Qatari negotiators supported by the U.S. arrived in Iran with the goal of de-escalation and a return to talks. President Trump posted that Iran requested more talks, but the United States has stated to them in no uncertain terms that the ceasefire is over.
0: Fox's Mike Tobin in Tel Aviv. President Trump has said he will not sign the housing affordability bill in protest of Congress not approving the SAVE Act, which requires identification and proof of citizenship to vote. The housing measure could still become law even without the president's signature, as he's had 10 days to issue a veto. Senate Majority Leader John Thune has said there's not enough vote to support the SAVE Act. He starred as paramedic Johnny Gage on the 1970s paramedic drama Emergency. Randolph Mantooth has died. His brother says he died yesterday at a hospice facility in Ventura, California, adding he had been ill for a number of years. After his work on Emergency, Mantooth appeared in a number of soap operas, including Loving, General Hospital, and One Life to Live. Randolph Mantooth was 80. 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
9: Skies become partly cloudy tonight with a low temperature of 64 degrees and southeast winds around 5 miles an hour. Saturday, lots of sunshine with a high temperature of 86 degrees and northeast winds at 5 to 10. Saturday night, clear, a low temperature of 64 degrees with southeast winds around 5 miles an hour. Sunday, plenty of sunshine with a high temperature around 88 and southeast winds around 5 miles an hour. Sunday night, clear, with a low temperature around 65 degrees. Monday, sunshine, high temperature of 89 degrees, and south winds at 10 to 20. Monday night, clear, with a low temperature of 66. Tuesday, plenty of sun, with a high temperature around 92, and south winds at 10 to 20. Wednesday, sunshine, with a high temperature of 93, and south winds at 10 to 20. Thursday, lots of sun, high of 94. Friday, partly cloudy, with high temperatures in the mid-90s. I'm meteorologist Ray Miller, and that's a look at KTIC weather on Classic Country KTIC.
10: Hi, this is Gordon Deal. Coming up on This Weekend, in the wake of a deadly heat wave, a look at why Europe remains resistant to air conditioning. 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
2: Fox News, I'm Carmen Roberts. The judge in the case of the man accused of killing Charlie Kirk locks down on how the media can use cameras in the courtroom after some evidence was shown.
3: Effective immediately, members of the media shall no longer capture or broadcast any exhibits displayed by the parties during today's proceedings.
4: Prosecutors then asked for the judge to determine the evidence against Tyler Robinson was overwhelming, end the preliminary hearing, and order a trial. The judge allowed the defense attorneys to continue calling witnesses.
2: Fox's Jessica Rosenthal. President Trump acknowledges Iran's plotting to kill him.
5: I don't really care because I'm doing my job and I'm doing it, I hope, better than anybody's ever done it.
6: The president told the New York Post that he's aware of the general overall threat that exists from Iran.
2: Fox's David Spont. The president says if Iran succeeds, there will be, in his words, hell to pay. 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
7: Nothing says summer better than a night at the Pierce County Fair, July 22nd through July 26th. 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
8: Skies become partly cloudy tonight with a low temperature of 64 degrees and southeast winds around 5 miles an hour. Saturday, lots of sunshine with a high temperature of 86 degrees and northeast winds at 5 to 10. Saturday night, clear, a low temperature of 64 degrees with southeast winds around 5 miles an hour. Sunday, plenty of sunshine, with a high temperature around 88, and southeast winds around 5 miles an hour. Sunday night, clear, with a low temperature around 65 degrees. Monday, sunshine, high temperature of 89 degrees, and south winds at 10 to 20. Monday night, clear, with a low temperature of 66. Tuesday, plenty of sun, with a high temperature around 92, and south winds at 10 to 20. Wednesday, sunshine, with a high temperature of 93, and south winds at 10 to 20. Thursday, lots of sun, high of 94. Friday, partly cloudy, with high temperatures in the mid-90s. I'm meteorologist Ray Miller, and that's a look at KTIC weather on Classic Country, KTIC.
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10: 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I'm Bryce Duskett reporting. 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
11: 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Our kids are homeschooled. We pack everything up, all the hives, the kids, the family pets, everything goes back and forth every 6 months, which is as hard as it sounds. But we've gotten used to it, and there's a lot of fun parts about it.
10: Their annual migration follows the bloom. The year begins in California, where the bees pollinate almond orchards before producing orange blossom and wildflower honey. Then comes the more than 20-hour drive back to western Nebraska, where summer flowers fuel the next honey crop. While the bees migrate, the Nebraska honey does not. Each year, the operation produces roughly 200,000 pounds of honey, all processed in western Nebraska.
11: So we're currently in our honey processing facility in Nebraska. This is where all the Nebraska honey gets processed. There's no moving honey supers back and forth from states. It's only live hives that get moved back and forth between states. So every drop of honey that's produced in Nebraska will be extracted here in this shop.
10: Managing a commercial beekeeping operation means far more than collecting honey. Throughout the season, every hive is evaluated. Queens are replaced when necessary. Colonies are monitored for disease and mites. And management decisions change with the weather and nectar flow.
12: We take care of from the beginning. We treat the hive. Something's wrong with that hive. Make sure she's not sick. If she's sick, we do the right thing. Put the right medication. And then if we see the hives, the queen is not doing the right job, we have to do replace the queen. And then the hives are getting bigger. That's when you start putting the super, putting out the box. Or sometimes, like this year's kind of dry. Sometimes they don't need the third box. We remove the third box to leave them doubles, depending on the height, the population.
9: Like nearly every corner of agriculture, commercial beekeeping has become more challenging.
11: Hive collapse?
12: Collapse of the hives, or sometimes...
11: Mites.
12: Mites, or...
11: increasing expenses, yes, and...
12: The diesel.
11: Super low bulk honey prices. Yeah. I mean, there's no shortage just like every other, you know, type of agriculture. There's no shortage of struggles. But I think in the end, it's worth it. And that's why we really enjoy building our customer base for our direct sales, because the honey staying here in the community, that eliminates a lot of those issues. As far as the beekeeping, yeah, we still have hive collapse, colony collapse disorder, mites. Those are all still a struggle. But when we produce for our community and our community really shows up to support us, that gets rid of a lot of the other financial strains. And we're really grateful for that.
9: At Kiowa Honey Company, it's a true family operation. Their children are homeschooled and help bottle honey. They work in the bee yards and assist at community events. For Manuel Prieto, the long hours, the cross-country drives, and the challenge that comes with agriculture have all been worth it. After immigrating to the United States, he founded Kiowa Honey Company in 2013.
12: I started doing that when I was like 18 years old. Right now I'm 38.
9: Today, it's more than a business.
11: One time I was like, what if we sold the bee business? And he goes, that's my American dream.
12: I'm really happy to be part of this country and all the stuff. Like, this country gave me a lot of great stuff. I don't have nothing to complain. The minute they brought me here, I'm happy still right now. And, well, there's...
11: I think it's interesting that a lot of us, like, I'm an American citizen. Yeah. And I grew up here in Nebraska. We don't have to prove that we're worthy of citizenship. We already have it. But Manuel had to prove that. And so he doesn't take it for granted. He really loves it.
12: I never think about it. Like, I came here, like other people come here, and the way you grow, and you learn some stuff in the school, and then you found the right people, and the
11: right community.
12: The right community.
11: Which I think Nebraska is a perfect example of American community.
12: Yeah. And I found, like, really good person in my life. Like, I found more good people than bad people. That's the reason I'm here. It was not for those people. We're not be talking, me and you, right now.
9: Every season brings another bloom, another honey harvest, and another journey between California and Nebraska. It's a unique way of life, but one that showcases another important piece of agriculture and another family committed to producing food while adapting to the changing seasons. For many Nebraska beekeepers, the busiest part of the season is now beginning to wind down. The state's main honey flow typically peaks between late May in early July. As the summer heat sets in, nectar sources become more limited, and bee colonies shift their focus from storing surplus honey to maintaining the hive until later blooms arrive. Reporting on the Rural Radio Network, I'm Bryce Duskett.
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4: In Major League Baseball tonight, the Milwaukee at Pittsburgh game was rained out. They'll try for a doubleheader on Saturday. Rain delay at the start, still in D.C. The Nationals due to host the Yankees. It's due to start shortly, they say. Phillies are down at Detroit. Tigers 7-2 in the lead in the top of the seventh, although Philadelphia will have in the home run derby Monday in Philly, Kyle Schwarber and Bryce Harper in that contest. One of the late games tonight has the Dodgers hosting Arizona. Shohei Ohtani of L.A. will not pitch, and he'll miss the All-Star game. He will DH this weekend, but Ohtani has left knee irritation. He'll get treatment on it. Fluid drain. The Athletics have lost six in a row. They're at the White Sox. A's first baseman and All-Star Nick Kurtz is likely to go on the injured list with a thumb injury. Spain won its World Cup quarterfinal in L.A. 2-1 over Belgium on a goal in the 88th minute today.
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wasted a lot of years not seeing the real you. But tonight your beauty is shining through. And I never took the time to let you know. So before he takes you away,

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1: Potential snag in the peace deal. I'm Lisa Lacera, Fox News. Qatari mediators are in Iran as the U.S. continues talks with Tehran, but there's one condition.
2: The Trump administration demanding that Iran issue a public statement agreeing to stop firing on commercial ships and declaring the Strait of Hormuz open. Three U.S. officials say the message was sent to Tehran through regional mediators. President Trump has agreed to continue talks with the regime, but maintains a ceasefire is over for now.
1: Fox's Kevin Cork, though. President Trump said earlier this week there will be no wider conflict in Iran. The White House says President Trump is taking executive action to change the makeup of the election Assistance Commission. That agency distributes federal grants to states, tests voting systems, and maintains the national voter registration forms. This comes after a Supreme Court ruling last month that gives the president authority to fire members of independent agency boards. Maine Democrat Graham Plattner has formally filed the paperwork to withdraw his bid for Senate after a former girlfriend accused him of sexual assault earlier this week. The state's Democratic Party has said it'll hold a convention to choose a replacement.
3: Maine Democratic Senate hopefuls trying to claim Graham Plattner's policy mantle. Candidates aim to capture Plattner's priorities, but without the baggage. However, Plattner's political immolation isn't deterring progressives. The Democratic Socialists of America soon released their policy platform. They plan to nix the Senate, upend the presidency, and pack the court. How about pick the court? Letting Congress choose the justices.
1: Fox's Chad Pergram. A federal appeals court has rejected an effort to defend the Texas Dream Act, leaving in place a ruling that ended a longstanding state law that allowed some undocumented students to pay in-state tuition at public colleges and universities. 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
8: Skies become partly cloudy tonight with a low temperature of 64 degrees and southeast winds around 5 miles an hour. Saturday, lots of sunshine with a high temperature of 86 degrees and northeast winds at 5 to 10. Saturday night, clear, a low temperature of 64 degrees with southeast winds around 5 miles an hour. Sunday, plenty of sunshine with a high temperature around 88 and southeast winds around 5 miles an hour. Sunday night, clear, with a low temperature around 65 degrees. Monday, sunshine, high temperature of 89 degrees, and south winds at 10 to 20. Monday night, clear, with a low temperature of 66. Tuesday, plenty of sun, with a high temperature around 92, and south winds at 10 to 20. Wednesday, sunshine, with a high temperature of 93, and south winds at 10 to 20. Thursday, lots of sun, high of 94. Friday, partly cloudy, with high temperatures in the mid-90s. I'm meteorologist Ray Miller, and that's a look at KTIC weather on Classic Country, KTIC.
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1: Fox News, I'm Roxanne Evans. Democrats on the clock in Maine. Graham Plattner submitted his paperwork today, officially withdrawing from the U.S. Senate race. Plattner facing allegations of sexual assault, which he denied. Maine Democrats now scrambling to find a new nominee. Fox's Kristen Goodwin.
2: Because he withdrew before Monday, his name will not appear on the November ballot. Democrats have until July 27th to name a replacement.
1: Several Democratic hopefuls have been jockeying for position. The U.S. is demanding Iran keep the Strait of Hormuz open and end all attacks on commercial shipping or face a harsh outcome. President Trump saying talks will continue, but the ceasefire is over. America's listening to Fox News.
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12: Skies become partly cloudy tonight with a low temperature of 64 degrees and southeast winds around 5 miles an hour. Saturday, lots of sunshine with a high temperature of 86 degrees and northeast winds at 5 to 10. Saturday night, clear, a low temperature of 64 degrees with southeast winds around 5 miles an hour. Sunday, plenty of sunshine with a high temperature around 88 and southeast winds around 5 miles an hour. Sunday night, clear, with a low temperature around 65 degrees. Monday, sunshine, high temperature of 89 degrees, and south winds at 10 to 20. Monday night, clear, with a low temperature of 66. Tuesday, plenty of sun, with a high temperature around 92, and south winds at 10 to 20. Wednesday, sunshine, with a high temperature of 93, and south winds at 10 to 20. Thursday, lots of sun, high of 94. Friday, partly cloudy, with high temperatures in the mid-90s. I'm meteorologist Ray Miller, and that's a look at KTIC weather on Classic Country, KTIC.
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10: Welcome to Fridays in the Field, brought to you by FNBO, the Great Big Small Bank. I am Carla Whittington, joining you here on the Rural Radio Network. This week, we are making two stops across Nebraska, beginning in Custer County, where I caught up with producer Ethan Zorb. He is also the Custer County Corn Growers President. Then we're going to head a little east to Hamilton County for a crop update from producer Jason Lewis. Ethan says early season conditions weren't ideal, but crops have made significant progress.
11: It was a tough spring. It wasn't very wet. Just led to emergence being a little bit up and down. But, you know, now that it's getting to be 2 weeks out from tassel on the earlier stuff, it's starting to look pretty good. Beans started out looking all right. Now they're getting to their normal time of the year where they're just wanting to cup up and not look very good. But they're finally canopied about 2-3 weeks later than they should be. But they're getting real close to it if they aren't there yet.
10: While irrigation has helped, Ethan says timely rains have made a difference across parts of the county.
11: We've had to water more than we'd like to early, you know, runs the risk of having deeper tracks later in the year. But we were fortunate with the rains that we got. Having a county this size, you're going to be hit and miss over a lot of it whenever a storm comes through.
10: One concern that producers are watching closely is disease pressure. Ethan says that tar spot has already been confirmed in Custer County.
11: There's tar spot already confirmed in Custer County. I think it was around Broken Boat. That's a disease that kind of burned some guys towards last year, along with the southern. Hopefully the southern rust stays away this year.
10: Ethan has been keeping a close eye on western bean cutworm activity.
11: and I was just comparing this year's flight to last year's flight, and the flight is about 10 or 11 days ahead of where it was last year to get to the same numbers. Talking to some other agronomists, we're kind of hoping that that flight is just early in general and it won't be something we have to worry about.
10: Beyond the local crop conditions, Ethan is preparing to represent Nebraska corn growers on the national stage during Corn Congress in Washington, D.C.
11: I'm on the Trade, Transportation, and Animal Ag Action Team, so we've had a fairly busy year with New World screwworm being an issue that we've kind of tried to keep an eye on, the UP rail merger, and of course, U.S.-Mexico trade agreement, USMCA. But then going into the Corn Congress portion, there's a good chunk of Nebraskans out there representing us as delegates on the Corn Congress body. And, you know, we set policy for a couple days. We have some meetings within that. And then we also go out on hill visits.
10: Now let's head east to Hamilton County, where producer Jason Lewis says irrigation season is just beginning thanks to timely rainfall.
1: We're pretty good. We probably, maybe end of this week, we'll start irrigating. There's a few things going around, but there's not a lot because we just kind of keep catching some nice rains.
10: Jason says moisture has been welcome, but disease pressure is becoming more noticeable.
1: Disease pressure is up to our spot, I think, has hit everybody everywhere. So that'll be interesting to watch how that affects us this year.
10: After seeing southern rust impact yields last season, Jason says that producers in his area are also paying close attention to tar spot this year.
1: They said the southern rust is what really took off that kind of that top end. And then, you know, you needed the fungicides or else you were in a world of hurt. So we'll see how tar spot goes forward now that it's, you know, year two and the inoculum's here. And it's, yeah, everyone I've talked to and all scouts and all agronomists say, like, yeah, it's there. It just depends on what your threshold is for treatments.
10: Traveling through Custer County with Ethan Zorb and Hamilton County with Jason Lewis. With this Fridays in the Field brought to you by FNBO, the Great Big Small Bank, here on the Rural Radio Network.
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12: In Major League Baseball tonight, still a rain delay, top of the fourth inning, Braves at Cardinals scoreless, Yankees at D.C. was a rain delay at the start. Right now they're just in the top of the fourth, Yankees ahead 2-1 over the Nationals, Ben Rice with a solo homer in the first, that's his 29th home run this season. The Reds lead in the ninth inning, 4-0 over the Cubs, Reds starter Hunter Green went 7 scoreless innings with 12 strikeouts, the White Sox lead the A's 8-1, bottom of the seventh. Milwaukee at Pittsburgh rained out this evening, doubleheader on Saturday. Detroit won its sixth game in a row, 10-2 over Philadelphia. Baltimore beat Kansas City 5-3. In a World Cup quarterfinal in L.A., Spain over Belgium 2-1 on a goal in the 88th minute. The go-ahead score came off a rebound from the backup goalie, and the Spurs gave Victor Wembanyama a 5-year extension.
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1: A long wait in Utah. I'm Lisa Lacerra, Fox News. The judge overseeing the hearing for Tyler Robinson, the man accused of killing Charlie Kirk, says he will make a formal statement in September on a trial. Today was the last day of testimony in the pretrial hearing.
2: Thursday, prosecutors put a state investigator on the stand who testified about finding DNA matching that of Tyler Robinson on the rifle used to kill Charlie Kirk. Today, attorneys for Robinson put ATF forensic expert Caitlin Oliver on the stand to downplay the evidence.
3: Correct. With forensic evidence, it's impossible to state with 100% certainty anything. That's why we report a likelihood ratio to speak to that uncertainty with a statistic.
2: The judge then watched surveillance video of the shooting and of the suspect's movements afterward, during which Kirk's widow Erica and Charlie's mother were seen crying in court.
1: Fox's Jessica Rosenthal. As negotiations with Iran restart, the U.S. is demanding Tehran make a public statement saying the Strait of Hormuz is open and that ships won't be attacked on the vital waterway. That's according to the Associated Press. A federal appeals court has rejected an effort to defend a Texas law that allows in-state tuition for some undocumented students.
4: In a 2-1 ruling, the 5th U.S. Circuit Court of Appeals said groups could not intervene in a case that ended enforcement of the Texas DREAM Act. Passed in 2001, the law allowed students who graduated from a Texas high school or earned an equivalent diploma, lived in Texas, and pledged to seek permanent residency to pay in-state tuition, even if they did not have legal immigration status. Last year, the Justice Department sued, arguing the measure violates federal law barring special benefits for non-U.S. citizens. Texas declined to fight the suit, but advocacy groups, Austin Community College, and a student fought to restore the act.
1: Fox's Christian Goodwin, Governor Greg Abbott calling the ruling another major victory for the rule of law. Maine Democrat Graham Plattner has formally withdrawn from the race for Senate. 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
10: Skies become partly cloudy tonight with a low temperature of 64 degrees and southeast winds around 5 miles an hour. Saturday, lots of sunshine with a high temperature of 86 degrees and northeast winds at 5 to 10. Saturday night, clear, a low temperature of 64 degrees with southeast winds around 5 miles an hour. Sunday, plenty of sunshine with a high temperature around 88 and southeast winds around 5 miles an hour. Sunday night, clear, with a low temperature around 65 degrees. Monday, sunshine, high temperature of 89 degrees, and south winds at 10 to 20. Monday night, clear, with a low temperature of 66. Tuesday, plenty of sun, with a high temperature around 92, and south winds at 10 to 20. Wednesday, sunshine, with a high temperature of 93, and south winds at 10 to 20. Thursday, lots of sun, high of 94. Friday, partly cloudy, with high temperatures in the mid-90s. I'm meteorologist Ray Miller, and that's a look at KTIC weather on Classic Country KTIC.
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2: The San Antonio Spurs gave Victor Wembanyama a five-year contract extension, potentially worth over $250 million, rookie-scale max. It includes a fifth-year player option. At the World Cup quarterfinal in L.A. this afternoon, Spain eliminated Belgium 2-1 on a goal in the 88th minute. Two more games on Saturday. In the WNBA, in front of 21,000 in Montreal, Dallas beat Toronto 108-95, 30 points, make it 34 for Paige Beckers. Number one, Jannik Sinner swept Novak Djokovic in their Wimbledon semifinal, so he'll face Alexander Zverev in Sunday's final. Scottie Scheffler missed the cut at the Scottish Open. In baseball, the Yankees lead in the bottom of the fifth, 2-1 over the Nationals. There was a rain delay at the start in D.C. Tampa Bay has already won 7-2 over Seattle. Junior Caminero with his 28th homer. By the way, for the Yanks, Ben Rice is 29th.
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1: Fox News, I'm Chris DeMeo. The U.S. is calling on Iran to make a public statement declaring that the Strait of Hormuz is open and that ships can now pass through safely.
2: The U.S. hit roughly 170 targets in Iran this week, including rail bridges the U.S. says were used to transport weapons.
1: Fox's Mike Tobin in Tel Aviv. A search is underway for a candidate to replace Democratic Senate hopeful Graham Plattner in Maine following his withdrawal from the race.
3: The party is planning a nominating convention to replace Plattner on the ballot. Monday is the deadline for Plattner to officially withdraw.
1: That's Fox's Chad Pergram on Capitol Hill. Plattner withdrawing following sex assault allegations from a former partner. A small plane crashing in the Bahamas Friday, killing 10 people. The crash happening in North Andros, just west of Nassau. And stocks finishing the week in positive territory. The Dow ending up 149 points. 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
4: Skies become partly cloudy tonight with a low temperature of 64 degrees and southeast winds around 5 miles an hour. Saturday, lots of sunshine with a high temperature of 86 degrees and northeast winds at 5 to 10. Saturday night, clear, a low temperature of 64 degrees with southeast winds around 5 miles an hour. Sunday, plenty of sunshine with a high temperature around 88 and southeast winds around 5 miles an hour. Sunday night, clear, with a low temperature around 65 degrees. Monday, sunshine, high temperature of 89 degrees, and south winds at 10 to 20. Monday night, clear with a low temperature of 66. Tuesday, plenty of sun, with a high temperature around 92, and south winds at 10 to 20. Wednesday, sunshine, with a high temperature of 93, and south winds at 10 to 20. Thursday, lots of sun, high of 94. Friday, partly cloudy, with high temperatures in the mid-90s. I'm meteorologist Ray Miller, and that's a look at KTIC weather on Classic Country KTIC.
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1: A long wait in Utah. I'm Lisa Lacerra, Fox News. The judge overseeing the hearing for Tyler Robinson, the man accused of killing Charlie Kirk, says he will make a formal statement in September on a trial. Today was the last day of testimony in the pretrial hearing.
2: Thursday, prosecutors put a state investigator on the stand who testified about finding DNA matching that of Tyler Robinson on the rifle used to kill Charlie Kirk. Today, attorneys for Robinson put ATF forensic expert Caitlin Oliver on the stand to downplay the evidence.
3: Correct. With forensic evidence, it's impossible to state with 100% certainty anything. That's why we report a likelihood ratio to speak to that uncertainty with a statistic.
2: The judge then watched surveillance video of the shooting and of the suspect's movements afterward, during which Kirk's widow Erica and Charlie's mother were seen crying in court.
1: Fox's Jessica Rosenthal. As negotiations with Iran restart, the U.S. is demanding Tehran make a public statement saying the Strait of Hormuz is open and that ships won't be attacked on the vital waterway. That's according to the Associated Press. A federal appeals court has rejected an effort to defend a Texas law that allows in-state tuition for some undocumented students.
4: In a 2-1 ruling, the 5th U.S. Circuit Court of Appeals said groups could not intervene in a case that ended enforcement of the Texas DREAM Act. Passed in 2001, the law allowed students who graduated from a Texas high school or earned an equivalent diploma, lived in Texas, and pledged to seek permanent residency to pay in-state tuition, even if they did not have legal immigration status. Last year, the Justice Department sued, arguing the measure violates federal law barring special benefits for non-U.S. citizens. Texas declined to fight the suit, but advocacy groups, Austin Community College, and a student fought to restore the act.
1: Fox's Kristen Goodwin, Governor Greg Abbott calling the ruling another major victory for the rule of law. Maine Democrat Graham Plattner has formally withdrawn from the race for Senate. 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
9: Skies become partly cloudy tonight with a low temperature of 64 degrees and southeast winds around 5 miles an hour. Saturday, lots of sunshine with a high temperature of 86 degrees and northeast winds at 5 to 10. Saturday night, clear, a low temperature of 64 degrees, with southeast winds around 5 miles an hour. Sunday, plenty of sunshine, with a high temperature around 88, and southeast winds around 5 miles an hour. Sunday night, clear, with a low temperature around 65 degrees. Monday, sunshine, high temperature of 89 degrees, and south winds at 10 to 20. Monday night, clear, with a low temperature of 66. Tuesday, plenty of sun, with a high temperature around 92, and south winds at 10 to 20. Wednesday, sunshine with high temperature of 93 and south winds at 10 to 20. Thursday, lots of sun, high of 94. Friday, partly cloudy with high temperatures in the mid-90s. I'm meteorologist Ray Miller, and that's a look at KTIC weather on Classic Country KTIC.
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2: In Major League Baseball, the Nationals on back-to-back pitches have homered to take the lead on the Yankees. It's now 3-2 in the top of the eighth inning. There was a rain delay at the start in D.C., so they're still going in this one. Still a rain delay, top of the fourth in St. Louis. Cardinals and Braves scoreless. Milwaukee at Pittsburgh was rained out. They've scheduled a doubleheader for Saturday. Detroit won its sixth game in a row, 10-2 over Philadelphia. Boston won its seventh straight, 6-2 at the Mets. The White Sox sent the to a seventh straight loss, 14-1. Tristan Peters hit for the cycle. Cleveland snapped Miami's six-game winning streak, 3-2. Texas over Houston, 7-3, even though Yordan Alvarez hit his 30th home run. And the Dodgers are tied 2-2 with the Diamondbacks in the top of the fourth. L.A.'s Shohei Ohtani with a leadoff homer. He is not pitching and will miss the All-Star game. World Cup Spain, 2-1 over Belgium.
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3: We're a mile north of Beamer here, and looks like we got about 90 hundreds.
4: The left lane going south on Highway 9 out of Pender is blocked.
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1: Skies become partly cloudy tonight with a low temperature of 64 degrees and southeast winds around 5 miles an hour. Saturday, lots of sunshine with a high temperature of 86 degrees and northeast winds at 5 to 10. Saturday night, clear, a low temperature of 64 degrees with southeast winds around 5 miles an hour. Sunday, plenty of sunshine with a high temperature around 88 and southeast winds around 5 miles an hour. Sunday night, clear, with a low temperature around 65 degrees. Monday, sunshine, high temperature of 89 degrees, and south winds at 10 to 20. Monday night, clear, with a low temperature of 66. Tuesday, plenty of sun, with a high temperature around 92, and south winds at 10 to 20. Wednesday, sunshine, with a high temperature of 93, and south winds at 10 to 20. Thursday, lots of sun, high of 94. Friday, partly cloudy, with high temperatures in the mid-90s. I'm meteorologist Ray Miller, and that's a look at KTIC weather on Classic Country KTIC.
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2: Preliminary hearings end. I'm Deborah Valentine, Fox News. The preliminary hearing for the man who's accused of killing activist Charlie Kirk wrapped up today in Provo, Utah. The judge is weighing whether Tyler Robinson will go to trial in Kirk's killing.
3: The defense finished questioning its last witness, an ATF firearms expert, as it tries to cast doubt on the ballistics evidence. But court began this morning with a fiery statement from the lead prosecutor imploring the judge to wrap things up. Yesterday, the courtroom camera briefly aired Tyler Robinson's alleged confession note, and exhibit that wasn't supposed to be made public. And as a result, the judge ruled that today the camera could not show any more exhibits, only the testimony. The defense finished questioning Caitlin Oliver, an ATF firearms expert who analyzed the alleged murder weapon. The defense argued the bullet recovered from Charlie Kirk's autopsy could not be conclusively linked to the alleged murder weapon tied to Robinson.
2: Fox's Claudia Cowan reporting from Provo, Utah. A new warning involving Iran and President Trump as Israeli intelligence tells the U.S. Tehran set up a plot to assassinate President Trump. Still, the White House says diplomacy will continue even as military strikes in the region intensify.
4: The president is well aware that Iran wants him dead, and country leaders there will keep trying.
5: I don't really care because I'm doing my job, and I'm doing it, I hope, better than anybody's ever done it.
4: The Wall Street Journal is reporting that Israeli intelligence recently shared with U.S. intelligence an assassination plot involving Trump. But the president told the New York Post today Israel did not alert to a new threat. The president in that same interview with the New York Post said that he's aware of the same general overall threat that exists from Iran. President Trump left Turkey on the old Air Force One this week, prompting speculation that the new plane which he flew into Turkey on wasn't equipped to handle threats.
2: Fox's David Spont reporting. 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
10: Skies become partly cloudy tonight with a low temperature of 64 degrees and southeast winds around 5 miles an hour. Saturday, lots of sunshine with a high temperature of 86 degrees and northeast winds at 5 to 10. Saturday night, clear, a low temperature of 64 degrees, with southeast winds around 5 miles an hour. Sunday, plenty of sunshine, with a high temperature around 88, and southeast winds around 5 miles an hour. Sunday night, clear, with a low temperature around 65 degrees. Monday, sunshine, high temperature of 89 degrees, and south winds at 10 to 20. Monday night, clear, with a low temperature of 66. Tuesday, plenty of sun, with a high temperature around 92, and south winds at 10 to 20. Wednesday, sunshine with high temperature of 93 and south winds at 10 to 20. Thursday, lots of sun, high of 94. Friday, partly cloudy with high temperatures in the mid-90s. I'm meteorologist Ray Miller, and that's a look at KTIC weather on Classic Country KTIC.
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1: News. I'm Chris DeMeo. Accused Charlie Kirk assassin Tyler Robinson's lawyer is questioning the ATF agent who analyzed the alleged murder weapon as a preliminary hearing concludes.
2: An ATF report could not positively link the bullet recovered from Charlie Kirk's autopsy to the rifle tied to Robinson. But the prosecution countered the report was inconclusive because the bullet had broken into fragments.
1: Fox's Claudia Cowan in Provo, Utah. The first semifinal match in the FIFA World Cup is set for following Friday's quarterfinal when Spain topped Belgium.
3: For the second time this tournament, Mikel Moreno subbed on for Spain and scored a game-winning goal. They win it 2-1 to advance to face France in the semifinal.
1: Fox's Tony Genualdo. The World Cup final takes place next Sunday in New Jersey. Stocks ending the week in positive territory. 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
4: Skies become partly cloudy tonight with a low temperature of 64 degrees and southeast winds around 5 miles an hour. Saturday, lots of sunshine with a high temperature of 86 degrees and northeast winds at 5 to 10. Saturday night, clear, a low temperature of 64 degrees with southeast winds around 5 miles an hour. Sunday, plenty of sunshine with a high temperature around 88 and southeast winds around 5 miles an hour. Sunday night, clear, with a low temperature around 65 degrees. Monday, sunshine, high temperature of 89 degrees, and south winds at 10 to 20. Monday night, clear, with a low temperature of 66. Tuesday, plenty of sun, with a high temperature around 92, and south winds at 10 to 20. Wednesday, sunshine, with a high temperature of 93, and south winds at 10 to 20. Thursday, lots of sun, high of 94. Friday, partly cloudy, with high temperatures in the mid-90s. I'm meteorologist Ray Miller, and that's a look at KTIC weather on Classic Country KTIC.
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1: A warning from the Commander-in-Chief. I'm Chris DeMeo, Fox News. President Trump reiterates the ceasefire is over, but warns Iran to open the Strait of Hormuz or else. Over 100 targets were hit as military strikes continue in the Middle East.
2: The U.S. hit roughly 170 targets in Iran this week, including rail bridges the U.S. says were used to transport weapons. As U.S. strikes finished, another round attacked southern Iran. The source of that attack remains a mystery. The U.S. says American forces didn't do it. One Iranian lawmaker pointed suspicion at the United Arab Emirates. It happened after Iran once again fired missiles at its neighbors. On Friday, Qatari negotiators supported by the U.S. arrived in Iran with the goal of de-escalation and a return to talks. President Trump posted that Iran requested more talks, but the United States has stated to them in no uncertain terms that the ceasefire is over.
1: Fox's Mike Tobin. A pair of quarterfinal matches taking place on Saturday at the World Cup. Fox's Tony Genualdo with a preview.
3: Two more teams are set to punch their tickets to the FIFA World Cup semifinals today. The action begins at 5 p.m. Eastern on Fox as Norway faces England. Norway has been one of the stories of the tournament so far as their fans have been seen rowing across the country. Erling Haaland has led the charge for the Norwegian team with 7 goals. But England is coming off a win against co-host Mexico in the round of 16, and their captain Harry Kane has 6 goals. Following that, at 9 p.m. Eastern on Fox, Argentina faces Switzerland. The defending champions are being led by Lionel Messi, who has the most goals of any player in this tournament with 8. Meanwhile, Switzerland will try to keep their momentum going after a penalty shootout win against Colombia. Tony Genualdo, Fox News.
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6: Skies become partly cloudy tonight with a low temperature of 64 degrees and southeast winds around 5 miles an hour. Saturday, lots of sunshine with a high temperature of 86 degrees and northeast winds at 5 to 10. Saturday night, clear, a low temperature of 64 degrees with southeast winds around 5 miles an hour. Sunday, plenty of sunshine with a high temperature around 88 and southeast winds around 5 miles an hour. Sunday night, clear, with a low temperature around 65 degrees. Monday, sunshine, high temperature of 89 degrees, and south winds at 10 to 20. Monday night, clear, with a low temperature of 66. Tuesday, plenty of sun, with a high temperature around 92, and south winds at 10 to 20. Wednesday, sunshine, with a high temperature of 93, and south winds at 10 to 20. Thursday, lots of sun, high of 94. Friday, partly cloudy, with high temperatures in the mid-90s. I'm meteorologist Ray Miller, and that's a look at KTIC weather on Classic Country KTIC.
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1: News. I'm Chris DeMeo. Accused Charlie Kirk assassin Tyler Robinson's lawyer is questioning the ATF agent who analyzed the alleged murder weapon as a preliminary hearing concludes.
2: An ATF report could not positively link the bullet recovered from Charlie Kirk's autopsy to the rifle tied to Robinson. But the prosecution countered the report was inconclusive because the bullet had broken into fragments.
1: Fox's Claudia Cowan in Provo, Utah. The first semifinal match in the FIFA World Cup is set for following Friday's quarterfinal when Spain topped Belgium.
3: For the second time this tournament, Mikel Moreno subbed on for Spain and scored a game-winning goal. They win it 2-1 to advance to face France in the semifinal.
1: Fox's Tony Genualdo. The World Cup final takes place next Sunday in New Jersey. Stocks ending the week in positive territory. 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
1: Skies become partly cloudy tonight with a low temperature of 64 degrees and southeast winds around 5 miles an hour. Saturday, lots of sunshine with a high temperature of 86 degrees and northeast winds at 5 to 10. Saturday night, clear, a low temperature of 64 degrees with southeast winds around 5 miles an hour. Sunday, plenty of sunshine with a high temperature around 88 and southeast winds around 5 miles an hour. Sunday night, clear, with a low temperature around 65 degrees. Monday, sunshine, high temperature of 89 degrees, and south winds at 10 to 20. Monday night, clear, with a low temperature of 66. Tuesday, plenty of sun, with a high temperature around 92, and south winds at 10 to 20. Wednesday, sunshine, with a high temperature of 93, and south winds at 10 to 20. Thursday, lots of sun, high of 94. Friday, partly cloudy, with high temperatures in the mid-90s. I'm meteorologist Ray Miller, and that's a look at KTIC weather on Classic Country, KTIC.
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0: Ed, I've been wondering about our Olson Pearson auction and realty ads.
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0: Yeah, about those ads. Lynn said we might need to be more serious.
1: When I was young, my dad told me to work when it was time to work and play when it was time to play. I think people will know when they hire us that they'll figure out we know how to work.
0: Until then,
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1: No ceasefire. I'm Deborah Valentine, Fox News. Reports of Iran requesting another round of peace talks with the U.S. despite mixed signals between the two nations. Fox's Kevin Cork has the details.
2: The Trump administration demanding that Iran issue a public statement agreeing to stop firing on commercial ships and declaring the Strait of Hormuz open. Three U.S. officials say the message was sent to Tehran through regional mediators. President Trump has agreed to continue talks with the regime but maintains a ceasefire is over for now.
1: Israel alleging that there was an assassination plot from Iran against President Trump. Talks are expected next week in Switzerland. Eight people facing charges for allegedly planning an attack on last month's UFC event at the White House. The plot was thwarted before it could happen.
3: These eight men were indicted. They're from Ohio, West Virginia, Missouri, Nebraska, Washington State, and California. The case is being run out of Columbus, Ohio. They are allegedly involved in two conspiracies. They include conspiracy to provide material support to terrorists up to 15 years behind bars and conspiracy to commit murder on federal government officials, including the president, vice president, and members of Congress, punishable by up to life in prison. The entire plot was discovered by authorities on June 10th after Tyson Proper's mother called police and said something was a little off with her son. Investigators tell Fox the alleged plan was to use drones with explosives to hit buildings near the event on the South Lawn.
1: Fox's David Spunt reporting. Maine Democratic Senate candidate Graham Plattner officially files paperwork withdrawing from his Senate race following sexual assault allegations. Senator Tom Cotton on Fox's Ingram Angle.
4: The replacement may end up not having a Nazi tattoo, and he may not abuse women, but he's still going to share the socialist agenda that Graham Plattner and these radicals in places like New York City and Denver do as well.
1: Plattner has denied all allegations against him. 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
18: Skies become partly cloudy tonight with a low temperature of 64 degrees and southeast winds around 5 miles an hour. Saturday, lots of sunshine with a high temperature of 86 degrees and northeast winds at 5 to 10. Saturday night, clear, a low temperature of 64 degrees with southeast winds around 5 miles an hour. Sunday, plenty of sunshine with a high temperature around 88 and southeast winds around 5 miles an hour. Sunday night, clear, with a low temperature around 65 degrees. Monday, sunshine, high temperature of 89 degrees, and south winds at 10 to 20. Monday night, clear, with a low temperature of 66. Tuesday, plenty of sun, with a high temperature around 92, and south winds at 10 to 20. Wednesday, sunshine, with a high temperature of 93, and south winds at 10 to 20. Thursday, lots of sun, high of 94. Friday, partly cloudy, with high temperatures in the mid-90s. I'm meteorologist Ray Miller, and that's a look at KTIC weather on Classic Country KTIC.
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4: In a World Cup quarterfinal in L.A., Spain eliminated Belgium 2-1 on a goal in the 88th minute. Spain is now undefeated in regulation in its last 36 straight games. Two more contests on the Saturday schedule. The San Antonio Spurs gave Victor Wembanyama a five-year extension, potentially worth over $250 million. The University of Michigan promoted Mike Boynton to head coach. In a WNBA game in Montreal, attendance was 21,000. To see Dallas beat Toronto 108-95, 34 points for Paige Beckers. Number one Jannik Sinner swept Novak Djokovic in their Wimbledon semifinal. Scottie Scheffler missed the cut at the Scottish Open. To Major League Baseball, Milwaukee at Pittsburgh rained out. The Yankees, after a long rain delay at the start, eventually got two homers in the ninth to win at Washington 5-3. White Sox 14-1 over the A's.
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1: I'm Chris DeMeo. President Trump threatening Iran early Saturday after the funeral of Iran's supreme leader Ayatollah Khamenei saw open calls for his killing. The president posting on Truth Social that 1,000 missiles are locked and loaded and aimed at the Islamic Republic of Iran, with thousands more to follow immediately should the Iranian government act on its threat. The president adding the U.S. military would completely decimate and destroy all areas of Iran. Accused Charlie Kirk assassin Tyler Robinson's lawyers questioning the ATF agent who analyzed the alleged murder weapon as the preliminary hearing concludes.
2: An ATF report could not positively link the bullet recovered from Charlie Kirk's autopsy to the rifle tied to Robinson. But the prosecution countered the report was inconclusive because the bullet had broken into fragments.
1: Fox's Claudia Cowan. 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
3: Skies become partly cloudy tonight with a low temperature of 64 degrees and southeast winds around 5 miles an hour. Saturday, lots of sunshine with a high temperature of 86 degrees and northeast winds at 5 to 10. Saturday night, clear, a low temperature of 64 degrees, with southeast winds around 5 miles an hour. Sunday, plenty of sunshine, with a high temperature around 88, and southeast winds around 5 miles an hour. Sunday night, clear, with a low temperature around 65 degrees. Monday, sunshine, high temperature of 89 degrees, and south winds at 10 to 20. Monday night, clear, with a low temperature of 66. Tuesday, plenty of sun, with a high temperature around 92, and south winds at 10 to 20. Wednesday, sunshine with a high temperature of 93 and south winds at 10 to 20. Thursday, lots of sun, high of 94. Friday, partly cloudy with high temperatures in the mid-90s. I'm meteorologist Ray Miller, and that's a look at KTIC weather on Classic Country, KTIC.
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1: The war of words continues. I'm Chris DeMeo, Fox News. President Trump has an answer to threats coming from Iran that he be killed. Fox's Gary Baumgarten has the latest.
2: President Trump takes to Truth Social to threaten Iran after there were open calls for his death at the funeral of Supreme Leader Ayatollah Ali Khamenei. Trump writing, 1,000 missiles are locked and loaded and aimed at the Islamic Republic of Iran, with thousands of more to immediately follow should the Iranian government act on its threat. During the Khamenei funeral, mourners held posters or banners calling for Trump's killing, along with Israeli Prime Minister Benjamin Netanyahu. Gary Baumgarten, Fox News.
1: A pair of quarterfinal matches taking place on Saturday at the World Cup. Fox's Tony Genualdo with a preview.
3: Two more teams are set to punch their tickets to the FIFA World Cup semifinals today. The action begins at 5 p.m. Eastern on Fox as Norway faces England. Norway has been one of the stories of the tournament so far as their fans have been seen rowing across the country. Erling Haaland has led the charge for the Norwegian team with 7 goals. But England is coming off a win against co-host Mexico in the round of 16, and their captain Harry Kane has 6 goals. Following that, at 9 p.m. Eastern on Fox, Argentina faces Switzerland. The defending champions are being led by Lionel Messi, who has the most goals of any player in this tournament with 8. Meanwhile, Switzerland will try to keep their momentum going after a penalty shootout win against Colombia. Tony Genualdo, Fox News.
1: The World Cup final will be played next Sunday in East Rutherford, New Jersey. The wildfires continue burning in Spain. At least a dozen are dead and 23 are missing. And stocks ending the week in positive territory, the Dow finishing up 149 points. 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
16: Skies become partly cloudy tonight with a low temperature of 64 degrees and southeast winds around 5 miles an hour. Saturday, lots of sunshine with a high temperature of 86 degrees and northeast winds at 5 to 10. Saturday night, clear, a low temperature of 64 degrees with southeast winds around 5 miles an hour. Sunday, plenty of sunshine with a high temperature around 88 and southeast winds around 5 miles an hour. Sunday night, clear, with a low temperature around 65 degrees. Monday, sunshine, high temperature of 89 degrees, and south winds at 10 to 20. Monday night, clear, with a low temperature of 66. Tuesday, plenty of sun, with a high temperature around 92, and south winds at 10 to 20. Wednesday, sunshine, with a high temperature of 93, and south winds at 10 to 20. Thursday, lots of sun, high of 94. Friday, partly cloudy, with high temperatures in the mid-90s. I'm meteorologist Ray Miller, and that's a look at KTIC weather on Classic Country KTIC.
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3: In a World Cup quarterfinal in L.A., Spain eliminated Belgium 2-1 on a goal in the 88th minute. Spain is now undefeated in regulation in its last 36 straight games. Two more contests on the Saturday schedule. The San Antonio Spurs gave Victor Wembanyama a five-year extension, potentially worth over $250 million. The University of Michigan promoted Mike Boynton to head coach. In a WNBA game in Montreal, attendance was 21,000. To see Dallas beat Toronto 108-95, 34 points for Paige Beckers. Number one Jannik Sinner swept Novak Djokovic in their Wimbledon semifinal. Scottie Scheffler missed the cut at the Scottish Open. To Major League Baseball, Milwaukee at Pittsburgh rained out. The Yankees, after a long rain delay at the start, eventually got two homers in the ninth to win at Washington 5-3. White Sox 14-1 over the A's.
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2: I'm Chris DeMeo. President Trump threatening Iran early Saturday after the funeral of Iran's supreme leader Ayatollah Khamenei saw open calls for his killing. The president posting on Truth Social that 1,000 missiles are locked and loaded and aimed at the Islamic Republic of Iran, with thousands more to follow immediately should the Iranian government act on its threat. The president adding the U.S. military would completely decimate and destroy all areas of Iran. Accused Charlie Kirk assassin Tyler Robinson's lawyers questioning the ATF agent who analyzed the alleged murder weapon as the preliminary hearing concludes.
3: An ATF report could not positively link the bullet recovered from Charlie Kirk's autopsy to the rifle tied to Robinson. But the prosecution countered the report was inconclusive because the bullet had broken into fragments.
2: Fox's Claudia Cowan. 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
5: Skies become partly cloudy tonight with a low temperature of 64 degrees and southeast winds around 5 miles an hour. Saturday, lots of sunshine with a high temperature of 86 degrees and northeast winds at 5 to 10. Saturday night, clear, a low temperature of 64 degrees with southeast winds around 5 miles an hour. Sunday, plenty of sunshine with a high temperature around 88 and southeast winds around 5 miles an hour. Sunday night, clear with a low temperature around 65 degrees. Monday, sunshine, high temperature of 89 degrees, and south winds at 10 to 20. Monday night, clear with a low temperature of 66. Tuesday, plenty of sun, with a high temperature around 92, and south winds at 10 to 20. Wednesday, sunshine, with a high temperature of 93, and south winds at 10 to 20. Thursday, lots of sun, high of 94. Friday, partly cloudy, with high temperatures in the mid-90s. I'm meteorologist Ray Miller, and that's a look at KTIC weather on Classic Country, KTIC.
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2: Yeah, I overheard a guy talking about them. 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
1: No ceasefire. I'm Deborah Valentine, Fox News. The United States is calling on Iran to make a public statement declaring that the Strait of Hormuz is open and that ships can now pass through safely. Fox's Mike Tobin is in Tel Aviv, Israel. He reports attacks continue as President Trump says the ceasefire is over as Iran asks for more talks.
2: The U.S. hit roughly 170 targets in Iran this week, including rail bridges the U.S. says were used to transport weapons. As U.S. strikes finished, another round attacks southern Iran. The source of that attack remains a mystery. The U.S. says American forces didn't do it. One Iranian lawmaker pointed suspicion at the United Arab Emirates. It happened after Iran once again fired missiles at its neighbors. On Friday, Qatari negotiators supported by the U.S. arrived in Iran with the goal of de-escalation and a return to talks. President Trump posted that Iran requested more talks, but the United States has stated to them in no uncertain terms that the ceasefire is over.
1: President Trump has responded to threats coming from Iran that he be killed.
3: President Trump takes to Truth Social to threaten Iran after there were open calls for his death at the funeral of Supreme Leader Ayatollah Ali Khamenei. Trump writing, 1,000 missiles are locked and loaded and aimed at the Islamic Republic of Iran, with thousands of more to immediately follow should the Iranian government act on its threat. During the Khamenei funeral, mourners held posters or banners calling for Trump's killing, along with Israeli Prime Minister Benjamin Netanyahu. Gary Baumgarten, Fox News.
1: China's evacuated more than 600,000 people ahead of Typhoon Bavi's arrival in the major eastern city of Wenzhou, the typhoon blamed for 17 deaths in the Philippines. 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
8: Skies become partly cloudy tonight with a low temperature of 64 degrees and southeast winds around 5 miles an hour. Saturday, lots of sunshine with a high temperature of 86 degrees and northeast winds at 5 to 10. Saturday night, clear, a low temperature of 64 degrees with southeast winds around 5 miles an hour. Sunday, plenty of sunshine with a high temperature around 88 and southeast winds around 5 miles an hour. Sunday night, clear, with a low temperature around 65 degrees. Monday, sunshine, high temperature of 89 degrees, and south winds at 10 to 20. Monday night, clear, with a low temperature of 66. Tuesday, plenty of sun, with a high temperature around 92, and south winds at 10 to 20. Wednesday, sunshine, with a high temperature of 93, and south winds at 10 to 20. Thursday, lots of sun, high of 94. Friday, partly cloudy, with high temperatures in the mid-90s. I'm meteorologist Ray Miller, and that's a look at KTIC weather on Classic Country KTIC.
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2: We're a mile north of Beamer here, and looks like we got about 90 hundreds.
3: The left lane going south on Highway 9 out of Pender is blocked.
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7: In a World Cup quarterfinal in L.A., Spain eliminated Belgium 2-1 on a goal in the 88th minute. Spain is now undefeated in regulation in its last 36 straight games. Two more contests on the Saturday schedule. The San Antonio Spurs gave Victor Wembanyama a five-year extension, potentially worth over $250 million. The University of Michigan promoted Mike Boynton to head coach. In a WNBA game in Montreal, attendance was 21,000. To see Dallas beat Toronto 108-95, 34 points for Paige Beckers. Number one Jannik Sinner swept Novak Djokovic in their Wimbledon semifinal. Scottie Scheffler missed the cut at the Scottish Open. To Major League Baseball, Milwaukee at Pittsburgh rained out. The Yankees, after a long rain delay at the start, eventually got two homers in the ninth to win at Washington 5-3. White Sox 14-1 over the A's.
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1: News. I'm Deborah Valentine. President Trump has an answer to death threats coming from Iran. Fox's Gary Baumgarten reports the president has responded on Truth Social.
2: Trump writing, 1,000 missiles are locked and loaded and aimed at the Islamic Republic of Iran, with thousands of more to immediately follow should the Iranian government act on its threat.
1: Meanwhile, Iran has asked for additional peace talks. The preliminary phase of the case against Tyler Robinson has ended. Whether he will stand trial in the killing of Turning Point USA founder Charlie Kirk is now up to the judge.
3: Looking ahead to next steps, both sides will need to submit briefs to Judge Tony Graff and then return to court for oral arguments on September 1st.
1: Fox's Claudia Cowan reporting from Provo, Utah. 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
2: Skies become partly cloudy tonight with a low temperature of 64 degrees and southeast winds around 5 miles an hour. Saturday, lots of sunshine with a high temperature of 86 degrees and northeast winds at 5 to 10. Saturday night, clear, a low temperature of 64 degrees with southeast winds around 5 miles an hour. Sunday, plenty of sunshine with a high temperature around 88 and southeast winds around 5 miles an hour. Sunday night, clear, with a low temperature around 65 degrees. Monday, sunshine, high temperature of 89 degrees, and south winds at 10 to 20. Monday night, clear with a low temperature of 66. Tuesday, plenty of sun with a high temperature around 92 and south winds at 10 to 20. Wednesday, sunshine with a high temperature of 93 and south winds at 10 to 20. Thursday, lots of sun, high of 94. Friday, partly cloudy with high temperatures in the mid-90s. I'm meteorologist Ray Miller, and that's a look at KTIC weather on Classic Country KTIC.
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2: In late night baseball, the Cardinals got a solo homer bottom of the eighth to edge Atlanta 2-1. There was a rain delay in the fourth inning of about 2 hours, 45 minutes. Arizona beat the Dodgers 9-3 in L.A. Shohei Ohtani did not pitch and will miss the All-Star game due to knee irritation. He'll get fluid drained from the knee after Sunday's game. Ohtani did DH and hit a leadoff homer. The Angels and Toronto each won. Texas as well with two homers in the bottom of the eighth, beating Houston 7-3. The Astros' Yordan Alvarez did belt his 30th home run. The White Sox' Tristan Peters hit for the cycle in a 14-1 win over the A's, who've lost seven straight. Cleveland ended Miami's six-game winning streak 3-2. Boston won its seventh straight. Detroit won its sixth in a row. In a World Cup quarterfinal, Spain eliminated Belgium 2-1 on a goal in the 88th minute. WNBA, Dallas beat Toronto in front of 21,000.
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1: The War of Words continues. I'm Chris DeMeo, Fox News. President Trump has an answer to threats coming from Iran that he be killed. Fox's Gary Baumgarten with the latest.
2: President Trump takes to Truth Social to threaten Iran after there were open calls for his death at the funeral of Supreme Leader Ayatollah Ali Khamenei. Trump writing, 1,000 missiles are locked and loaded and aimed at the Islamic Republic of Iran, with thousands of more to immediately follow should the Iranian government act on its threat. During the Khamenei funeral, mourners held posters or banners calling for Trump's killing, along with Israeli Prime Minister Benjamin Netanyahu. Gary Baumgarten, Fox News.
1: A pair of quarterfinals matches taking place today at the FIFA World Cup. Fox's Tony Genualdo with a preview.
3: Two more teams are set to punch their tickets to the FIFA World Cup semifinals today. The action begins at 5 p.m. Eastern on Fox as Norway faces England. Norway has been one of the stories of the tournament so far as their fans have been seen rowing across the country. Erling Haaland has led the charge for the Norwegian team with 7 goals. But England is coming off a win against co-host Mexico in the round of 16, and their captain Harry Kane has 6 goals. Following that, at 9 p.m. Eastern on Fox, Argentina faces Switzerland. The defending champions are being led by Lionel Messi, who has the most goals of any player in this tournament with 8. Meanwhile, Switzerland will try to keep their momentum going after a penalty shootout win against Colombia. Tony Genualdo, Fox News.
1: The World Cup final will be played next Sunday in East Rutherford, New Jersey. The wildfires continue burning in Spain. At least a dozen are dead and 23 are missing. Stocks ending the week in positive territory. The Dow finishing up 149 points. The Nasdaq up 74. 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
17: Skies become partly cloudy tonight with a low temperature of 64 degrees and southeast winds around 5 miles an hour. Saturday, lots of sunshine with a high temperature of 86 degrees and northeast winds at 5 to 10. Saturday night, clear, a low temperature of 64 degrees with southeast winds around 5 miles an hour. Sunday, plenty of sunshine with a high temperature around 88 and southeast winds around 5 miles an hour. Sunday night, clear, with a low temperature around 65 degrees. Monday, sunshine, high temperature of 89 degrees, and south winds at 10 to 20. Monday night, clear, with a low temperature of 66. Tuesday, plenty of sun, with a high temperature around 92, and south winds at 10 to 20. Wednesday, sunshine, with a high temperature of 93, and south winds at 10 to 20. Thursday, lots of sun, high of 94. Friday, partly cloudy, with high temperatures in the mid-90s. I'm meteorologist Ray Miller, and that's a look at KTIC weather on Classic Country KTIC.
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4: In a World Cup quarterfinal in L.A., Spain eliminated Belgium 2-1 on a goal in the 88th minute. Spain is now undefeated in regulation in its last 36 straight games. Two more contests on the Saturday schedule. The San Antonio Spurs gave Victor Wembanyama a five-year extension, potentially worth over $250 million. The University of Michigan promoted Mike Boynton to head coach. In a WNBA game in Montreal, attendance was 21,000. To see Dallas beat Toronto 108-95, 34 points for Paige Beckers. Number one Jannik Sinner swept Novak Djokovic in their Wimbledon semifinal. Scottie Scheffler missed the cut at the Scottish Open. To Major League Baseball, Milwaukee at Pittsburgh rained out. The Yankees, after a long rain delay at the start, eventually got two homers in the ninth to win at Washington 5-3. White Sox 14-1 over the A's.
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5: Skies become partly cloudy tonight with a low temperature of 64 degrees and southeast winds around 5 miles an hour. Saturday, lots of sunshine with a high temperature of 86 degrees and northeast winds at 5 to 10. Saturday night, clear, a low temperature of 64 degrees with southeast winds around 5 miles an hour. Sunday, plenty of sunshine with a high temperature around 88 and southeast winds around 5 miles an hour. Sunday night, clear with a low temperature around 65 degrees. Monday, sunshine, high temperature of 89 degrees and south winds at 10 to 20. Monday night, clear with a low temperature of 66. Tuesday, plenty of sun with a high temperature around 92 and south winds at 10 to 20. Wednesday, sunshine with a high temperature of 93 and south winds at 10 to 20. Thursday, lots of sun, high of 94. Friday, partly cloudy, with high temperatures in the mid-90s. I'm meteorologist Ray Miller, and that's a look at KTIC weather on Classic Country, KTIC.
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2: In late night baseball, the Cardinals got a solo homer bottom of the eighth to edge Atlanta 2-1. There was a rain delay in the fourth inning of about 2 hours, 45 minutes. Arizona beat the Dodgers 9-3 in L.A. Shohei Ohtani did not pitch and will miss the All-Star game due to knee irritation. He'll get fluid drained from the knee after Sunday's game. Ohtani did DH and hit a leadoff homer. The Angels in Toronto each won. Texas as well with two homers in the bottom of the eighth, beating Houston 7-3. The Astros' Yordan Alvarez did belt his 30th home run. The White Sox' Tristan Peters hit for the cycle in a 14-1 win over the A's, who've lost seven straight. Cleveland ended Miami's six-game winning streak 3-2. Boston won its seventh straight. Detroit won its sixth in a row. In a World Cup quarterfinal, Spain eliminated Belgium 2-1 on a goal in the 88th minute. WNBA, Dallas beat Toronto in front of 21,000.
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1: Death threats. I'm Deborah Valentine, Fox News. The United States is calling on Iran to make a public statement declaring that the Strait of Hormuz is open and that ships can now pass through safely. Fox's Mike Tobin is in Tel Aviv, Israel. He reports attacks continue as President Trump says the ceasefire is over as Iran also asks for more peace talks.
2: The U.S. hit roughly 170 targets in Iran this week, including rail bridges the U.S. says were used to transport weapons. As U.S. strikes finished, another round attacks southern Iran. The source of that attack remains a mystery. The U.S. says American forces didn't do it. One Iranian lawmaker pointed suspicion at the United Arab Emirates. It happened after Iran once again fired missiles at its neighbors. On Friday, Qatari negotiators supported by the U.S. arrived in Iran with the goal of de-escalation and a return to talks. President Trump posted that Iran requested more talks, but the United States has stated to them in no uncertain terms that the ceasefire is over.
1: President Trump answers threats coming from Iran that he be killed.
3: President Trump takes to Truth Social to threaten Iran after there were open calls for his death at the funeral of Supreme Leader Ayatollah Ali Khamenei. Trump writing, 1,000 missiles are locked and loaded and aimed at the Islamic Republic of Iran, with thousands of more to immediately follow should the Iranian government act on its threat. During the Khamenei funeral, mourners held posters or banners calling for Trump's killing, along with Israeli Prime Minister Benjamin Netanyahu. Gary Baumgarten, Fox News.
1: China has evacuated more than 600,000 people ahead of Typhoon Bavi's arrival in the major eastern city of Wenzhou. 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
6: Skies become partly cloudy tonight with a low temperature of 64 degrees and southeast winds around 5 miles an hour. Saturday, lots of sunshine with a high temperature of 86 degrees and northeast winds at 5 to 10. Saturday night, clear, a low temperature of 64 degrees with southeast winds around 5 miles an hour. Sunday, plenty of sunshine with a high temperature around 88 and southeast winds around 5 miles an hour. Sunday night, clear, with a low temperature around 65 degrees. Monday, sunshine, high temperature of 89 degrees, and south winds at 10 to 20. Monday night, clear, with a low temperature of 66. Tuesday, plenty of sun, with a high temperature around 92, and south winds at 10 to 20. Wednesday, sunshine, with a high temperature of 93, and south winds at 10 to 20. Thursday, lots of sun, high of 94. Friday, partly cloudy, with high temperatures in the mid-90s. I'm meteorologist Ray Miller, and that's a look at KTIC weather on Classic Country KTIC.
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0: government act on its threat. Democratic Senate candidate Graham Plantner officially withdrew from the Maine Senate race Friday night. More from Fox's Kristen Goodwin.
1: Graham Plantner taking to X to share a letter to the Maine Department of the Secretary of State Division of Elections, stating, "I write to formally withdraw my candidacy for the United States Senate."
0: He vehemently denies an allegation of sexual assault. 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
3: Areas of fog will be around to start off this morning. Otherwise, sunshine expected once that clears out by mid-morning. Temperatures top out around 88. Clear skies forecast to continue for tonight with a low around 64. Another warm day on Sunday, high in the upper 80s, with lots of sunshine. Sunday night's forecast includes a low around 64 with clear skies. A hot day from Monday, a high around 90, with sunshine expected. Temperatures will bottom out around 65 as we look ahead toward Monday night, along with clear skies. We stick with the hot temperatures on Tuesday, a high around 92, then with lots of sunshine. 65 our forecast low for Tuesday night as we see clear skies throughout the nighttime hours. Topping out in the lower 90s again for the middle part of the week with lots of sunshine. A few clouds rolling through into Wednesday night and a low in the upper 60s. Winds are forecast to pick up on Thursday, otherwise a high around 94 with sunny skies. Temperatures bottom out around 72 for Thursday night with mostly clear skies and breezy. I'm weatherology meteorologist Regina Kroll, and that's KTIC weather on Classic Country KTIC.
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1: Well, my daddy left home when I was 3, and he didn't leave much to Ma and me, just this old guitar and an empty bottle of booze. Now, I don't blame him because he run and hid, but the meanest thing that he ever did was before he left, he went and named me Sue. Well, he must have thought that it was quite a joke, and it got a lot of laughs from lots of folks. 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Some gal would giggle and I'd get red, and some guy'd laugh and I'd bust his head. I'll tell you, life ain't easy for a boy named Sue.

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I tell you, I fought tougher men, but I really can't remember when. It came

looking at me, and I saw him smile. He said, son, this world is rough, and if a man's gonna make it, he's gotta be tough. And I know I wouldn't be there to help you along.

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I wrote him back a letter and I told him it was not the perfect country and western song because he hadn't said anything at all about mama or trains or trucks.

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1: Threats and new warnings. I'm Pam Husso, Fox News. Reaction from President Trump after another alleged assassination plot is uncovered.
2: The president is well aware that Iran wants him dead, and country leaders there will keep trying.
3: I don't really care because I'm doing my job, and I'm doing it, I hope, better than anybody's ever done it.
2: The Wall Street Journal is reporting that Israeli intelligence recently shared with U.S. intelligence an assassination plot involving Trump. But the president told the New York Post today Israel did not alert to a new threat. The president, in that same interview with the New York Post, said that he's aware of the same general overall threat that exists from Iran. President Trump left Turkey on the old Air Force One this week, prompting speculation that the new plane which he flew into Turkey on wasn't equipped to handle threats.
1: Fox's David Spunt. A judge in Utah is set to decide whether or not there's enough evidence to send Charlie Kirk's alleged killer to trial.
4: U.S. District Judge Tony Groff is now tasked with sifting through mountains of evidence presented in the five-day preliminary hearing in Provo, Utah. Evidence that prosecutors say includes surveillance footage and a confession, according to testimony from Robinson's roommate and lover.
5: I just asked him in person if what he said was true the night before, and he said it was. I started crying a little bit and said he wishes he hadn't done it.
4: Evidence also includes DNA, in which the defense argued is inconclusive. Charlie Kirk's family members attended the hearing. Robinson has yet to enter a plea. Prosecutors are seeking the death penalty. Jeff Manasso, Fox News.
1: A devastating plane crash in the Bahamas has killed several people. One person reportedly survived. The twin-engine Cessna went down just west of Nassau yesterday in a forested area near the airport. 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
12: The left lane going south on Highway 9 out of Pender is blocked.
13: We had some weather move through, and start time is going to be delayed about a half hour.
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15: I'm J.D. Gibbs in the KTIC News Center, which is brought to you by TNT Coins in Fremont. Here are a few of the stories we're following. If you are planning on using the walking trail in West Point, the city asks that you avoid the section along 18th Road. This is due to construction taking place. Troopers with the Nebraska State Patrol conducted local commercial vehicle inspections in Madison County on Thursday. 41 vehicle inspections were done. Troopers found 155 violations. U.S. Senator Pete Ricketts announced his constituent casework staff will be hosting more mobile office hours events in our listening area. Several events are happening around the area this weekend. You can get details with our events page at kticradio.com. I'm J.D. 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
16: Areas of fog will be around to start off this morning. Otherwise, sunshine expected once that clears out by mid-morning. Temperatures top out around 88. Clear skies forecast to continue for tonight with a low around 64. Another warm day on Sunday, high in the upper 80s, with lots of sunshine. Sunday night's forecast includes a low around 64 with clear skies. A hot day from Monday, a high around 90, with sunshine expected. Temperatures will bottom out around 65 as we look ahead toward Monday night, along with clear skies. We stick with the hot temperatures on Tuesday, a high around 92, then with lots of sunshine. 65 our forecast low for Tuesday night as we see clear skies throughout the nighttime hours. Topping out in the lower 90s again for the middle part of the week with lots of sunshine. A few clouds rolling through into Wednesday night and a low in the upper 60s. Winds are forecast to pick up on Thursday, otherwise a high around 94 with sunny skies. Temperatures bottom out around 72 for Thursday night with mostly clear skies and breezy. I'm weatherology meteorologist Regina Kroll, and that's KTIC weather on Classic Country KTIC.
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17: This weekend with your host, Gordon Deal.
18: Just saying no has a cost. I'm Gordon Deal with Nicole Murray. Thanks for spending part of your weekend with us. Here's what's coming up this hour.
19: A deadly heat wave in Europe is again raising the question, why is the continent so resistant to air conditioning?
18: Problems for people who spend a fortune on lavish weddings like buyer's remorse for $55,000 in flowers.
19: Despite today's higher travel prices, here are the summer vacations that won't break the bank.
18: And the new term for remote workers, a soft day off.
20: The point is to actually enjoy your weekend. So don't load up your days with a bunch of personal tasks and then load more personal tasks on your Saturday. Like, actually then take that extra time you've created for yourself and do things that energize you. So I think workers are enjoying these days, but you do have to take them right.
18: Aditi Srikant at MarketWatch on taking a soft day off at work without getting in trouble. Europe is grappling with record-breaking heat waves, exposing its unprepared infrastructure and challenging its historical resistance to widespread air conditioning. Here's Matthew Dalton, Wall Street Journal reporter in Paris. Matthew, what's up with this?
21: Well, historically, Europe has had mild summers. It hasn't really needed air conditioning, at least certainly in the northern half of the continent. The Europeans have often regarded the American love affair with air conditioning as strange. The Europeans believe Americans overuse air conditioning, that they view it as a kind of American luxury that that Americans use to excess. Europeans view the devices as noisy, as, you know, when you put them on historic buildings, they're seen as ugly. And also because they use a significant amount of energy and Europe wants to lead the fight against climate change, they're seen as undermining Europe's leadership position in that regard. So it's a whole bunch of reasons. Europe does not have as much air conditioning. When it has air conditioning installed, Europe uses it less than America. That, however, is changing right now because the climate is heating up quickly. Europe is the fastest warming continent. It is about 2.5 degrees warmer. It is about 2.5 degrees Celsius warmer than the pre-industrial era, compared to 1.4 degrees for the Earth as a whole. So Europe is faced with this quandary, this dilemma of when and how to use more air conditioning.
18: We're speaking with Matthew Dalton, Paris correspondent for the Wall Street Journal. The story is called Europe is Hot as Hell. Why doesn't it want air conditioning? Could infrastructure handle it if there was ever such a push?
21: Probably not exactly the way things are sorted right now. Europe's electrical grids, the power demand as it stands right now is considerably higher in the winter than it is in the summer because there's no air conditioning and because Europeans use electricity a lot for heating. The grid probably could handle it, but I think the problem is that when it's very hot, that puts a lot of strain on the grid just as a kind of matter of a physical matter. The power cables get deformed, transformers can malfunction and explode, which happened several times in France in this past heat wave. So they do have to kind of adapt those things for the modern climate of Europe, which is much warmer, and for the possibility that there will be a lot more air conditioning.
18: Is there a belief, I guess, that Europe will begin to embrace air conditioning?
21: Well, there's a lot of fighting going on right now in that regard. You know, I report on a number of instances where it's quite difficult to install air conditioning in an apartment in Europe, depending on which city you're in. But for example, in Paris, you have an apartment here, you need the permission of all the people in your building, the entire neighbors association, building association. And you also need, if the air conditioning unit is going to be visible from the street, the approval of the city of Paris, because it will change the visual aspect of the building. And Paris is very concerned about the iconic look of the facades of Parisian buildings, the so-called Haussmannian buildings, which I think anybody who's been to Paris knows that's one of the great visual attractions of the city. So those things have sparked a lot of fights, and neighbors tend to be pretty unforgiving about these devices. They're very concerned about the noise in particular.
18: Sure.
21: And so there are very strict noise rules about that concerning these devices. Often you have to encase the outside part of the unit in some kind of sound proofing box to keep the noise below an acceptable level. So, you know, I report an example I'm visited a guy who's severely handicapped, he and his family wanted to install air conditioning in his apartment, and the neighbors association said no, and they've gone to court over it. They're fighting over it, and there are lots of court cases actually, and a growing number of them between people who want to install air conditioning and their neighbors who don't want it.
18: Explain maybe personally what it's been like for you. Recently when that heat wave hit, are you sleeping in your own pool of sweat? Like, I don't know, what's it like?
21: Well, a lot of apartment buildings in Paris do have shutters on the outside of the windows that are completely opaque. They totally block out the sun, which is great during the day. What the strategy is in the morning, before the sun starts pouring through the windows and heating up the inside air, you close your shutters and you just, it kind of warms up a little bit through the day. By the time the evening rolls around and starts to get cooler, you can then open your windows and let the cool air in. The problem with what happened during this last heat wave is that it didn't get cool at night. It got a bit cooler, but not cool enough to really cool anything down.
18: Yeah.
21: So you'd open your windows and actually it'd be hotter outside than inside. You couldn't really cool down at all. It was really stifling sleeping, to the point that, in fact, I have borrowed a portable air conditioner from a colleague of mine.
18: Thanks, Matthew. Matthew Dalton, Wall Street Journal reporter based in Paris. Coming up next on This Weekend, our desperate need for radical agility.

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8: KTIC weather update.
9: Areas of fog will be around to start off this morning. Otherwise, sunshine expected once that clears out by mid-morning. Temperatures top out around 88. Clear skies forecast to continue for tonight with a low around 64. Another warm day on Sunday, high in the upper 80s, with lots of sunshine. Sunday night's forecast includes a low around 64 with clear skies. A hot day for Monday, a high around 90, with sunshine expected. Temperatures will bottom out around 65 as we look ahead toward Monday night, along with clear skies. We stick with the hot temperatures on Tuesday, a high around 92, then with lots of sunshine. 65, our forecast low for Tuesday night as we see clear skies throughout the nighttime hours. Topping out in the lower 90s again for the middle part of the week with lots of sunshine. A few clouds rolling through into Wednesday night and a low in the upper 60s. Winds are forecast to pick up on Thursday, otherwise a high around 94 with sunny skies. Temperatures bottom out around 72 for Thursday night with mostly clear skies and breezy. I'm weatherology meteorologist Regina Kroll, and that's KTIC weather on Classic Country KTIC.
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10: Ready for the weekend? We're here to get it started. This weekend with Gordon Deal.
11: Thanks for spending time with us. Today, as we sit in 2026, we are standing on the precipice of a technological and geopolitical shift that makes the advent of the internet look like a minor software patch. So says tech analyst Rob Enderle, writing for Medium.com, who says we desperately need radical agility. Rob, how so?
12: Well, just the fact that over the last century, after the Second World War, there was a massive disruption. And as part of that disruption, we globalized trade, and we came up with a concept that I was taught in school, which was just-in-time manufacturing, and then we were all going hunky-dory with that model for quite a while, and then the pandemic hit, and we suddenly discovered that if somebody got a virus in China, and a factory got shut down, you couldn't build cars in Detroit, and that globalization bit us in the butt, and so we've been transitioning to just-in-case. We were transitioning to just in case, which means you rather than just in time, where you minimize inventories, but just in case, you make sure that you warehouse a significant amount of your critical resources. So if there is a problem with any of your suppliers, you can keep manufacturing.
11: Yeah.
12: And what? Then AI is a change on top of the change we just experienced.
11: So reference then or dive into the technological and geopolitical shift that's likely to happen here or perhaps is underway.
12: What's underway right now is a phase change in our organizational structure. The Right now, we're on a path to an agentic AI supply chain. This idea of having computers assure your supply, getting a lot of the friction out of the manufacturing and distribution process, and using agentic AI predominantly to do that, it's having a fairly significant impact on labor. That current projection out of the UN is 95 million jobs will be impacted by 2030. So in some way, shape, or form, and significantly, with 170 million jobs, new jobs being created during that same time, suggesting a pivot unlike anything we've had historically. And then as we go into 2035, because these big data centers are chewing up resources like nobody's business, we're anticipating a climate-mandated economy, a one where we attempt to better manage the world's natural resources before we wipe out a bunch of nations, and being much more pragmatic about where data centers are placed, so they're not placed where there's shortages of power and water. They're placed where there are significant surpluses of power and water, so the indigenous population, the local population, isn't so adversely impacted, and you can actually build the damn things. And then finally, in 2040, the projection is we're gonna end up with a state of hyper resilience, kind of the opposite of globalization, where we're using things like additive manufacturing, which is another word for 3D printing, to build a lot of the stuff that we typically outsource to other nations, and we internalize much of the overall resources we need to operate as a country, and thus eliminate a lot of the problems we learned, or at least that were created and we learned about during the pandemic. And given we're going to have, you know, increasing disruptions, weather, pandemics are all slated to increase, not to mention we've got a couple of well overdue earthquakes that could be incredibly disruptive.
11: Jeez.
12: By going to this hyper-local resilience, we'll build nations that can actually survive the changes that are to come.
11: We're speaking with Rob Enderle, founder and principal analyst at the Enderle Group. He's written a piece for Medium.com called Analyzing a Century of Economic Upheaval Reveals Why Surviving the Next Decade Demands Radical Agility. What about survival strategies here, I guess, for individuals and businesses?
12: Yeah, I started off with companies and individuals. With companies, they really have to come up to speed in how AI can be appropriately used. I mean, just using it to get rid of employees is a race to the bottom. And if you get rid of all your entry-level employees, you're going out of business. It's not a matter of if, it's just a matter of when. As your existing senior workforce ages out, you don't have the resources to replace them unless you swipe them from others, and that is not an unlimited resource. And then for individuals, well, like career ladders and college and university paths are all pretty much obsolete at this point.
11: Thanks, Rob. Rob Enderle, founder and principal analyst at the Enderle Group. Coming up next on This Weekend, the open secret of a soft day off.

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0: put soft off day, and she was on the road to Maine for 6 hours and totally unavailable. That is not what a soft off day is. That's simply taking time off.
1: That's this weekend's Nicole Murray with Market Watch columnist Aditi Srikant. Coming up next on This Weekend, what it's like splurging on a wedding.

0: and ag information on the Rural Radio Network. 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The corn market shook off a two-day slide, coming within striking distance of the weekly highs. Concern began to surface over the future supply outlook should crop conditions suffer with the U.S. heat wave. A drop in the forecast reserves in the WASD yesterday emphasized the impact for the next several weeks of weather. As far as the WASD yesterday, several changes. Old crop demand again rising, but it was feed and residual. Moving into the next marketing year, production was increased with higher acreage, but saw higher exports as well. USDA notably increased Argentina's crop. They cut the European production number. Soybean market reacted bullishly to the fundamentals in the WASD yesterday. Reverse course increased the old crop export outlook. The world balance sheet changes were minimal. USDA did increase the outlook for U.S. soybean imports. On the wheat market, a bullish reaction yesterday after Russia announced it's going to close the Kerch Strait because of Ukrainian attacks. Ending stocks for wheat were cut in the current marketing year. Canada saw production decrease higher in Russia and Ukraine, though no changes in the European wheat production forecast. Here's where we settled out in the grain. September corn up 8, 439 and a half. December up 9 at 461. August soybeans up 14, 1191 and 3 quarters. November up 9 and a quarter at 1190 and 3 quarters. Kansas City September wheat up 22, 676 and a quarter. For the week, September corn was up 16 and a half. December up 19 and a half. August soybeans were up 55 and a half on the week. November up 43. September KC wheat was up 37 and 3 quarters cent. Livestock futures down in cattle yesterday, mixed in the hogs. 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
3: We're a mile north of Beamer here, and looks like we got about 90 hundreds. The left lane going south on Highway 9 out of Pender is blocked.
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9: Glad you're with us. Thanks for spending part of your weekend here. Gordon Deal with Nicole Murray. Coming up this half hour, money lessons

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8: Areas of fog will be around to start off this morning. Otherwise, sunshine expected once that clears out by mid-morning. Temperatures top out around 88. Clear skies forecast to continue for tonight with a low around 64. Another warm day on Sunday, high in the upper 80s, with lots of sunshine. Sunday night's forecast includes a low around 64 with clear skies. A hot day from Monday, a high around 90, with sunshine expected. Temperatures will bottom out around 65 as we look ahead toward Monday night, along with clear skies. We stick with the hot temperatures on Tuesday, a high around 92, then with lots of sunshine. 65 our forecast low for Tuesday night as we see clear skies throughout the nighttime hours. Topping out in the lower 90s again for the middle part of the week with lots of sunshine. A few clouds rolling through into Wednesday night and a low in the upper 60s. Winds are forecast to pick up on Thursday, otherwise a high around 94 with sunny skies. Temperatures bottom out around 72 for Thursday night with mostly clear skies and breezy. I'm weatherology meteorologist Regina Kroll, and that's KTIC weather on Classic Country KTIC.
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1: 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As in, I totes love going to the mall with Becca. 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Jelly is a shorter, better way to say jealous. As in, Chloe, I am like so jelly of your unicorn phone case.
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2: 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I'm Alex Makavika. Let's take a look at some top ag headlines you may have missed from the week. John Deere owners will have greater access to repair tools under a new settlement with the Federal Trade Commission. The FTC and five states reached an agreement with Deere & Company that requires the equipment manufacturer to make repair tools and information available to farmers and independent repair providers, the same resources currently available to authorized dealers. The settlement stems from a lawsuit filed last year that accused Deere of limiting access to diagnostic software and other repair tools, forcing some farmers to rely on dealers for certain repairs. It follows a separate $99 million proposed class action settlement involving Deere that received preliminary approval earlier this year, that one focusing on farmers who paid for dealer repairs between 2018 and 2026. Happening in the capital city this week, more than 250 Nebraska high school students spent the week on UNL's East Campus for the Nebraska Agricultural Youth Institute, or NAYI. Head counselor Braden Binger said one of the biggest benefits is exposing students to career opportunities while connecting them with professionals who work in the ag industry. And on the latest episode of the Building Nebraska podcast this week, what can you learn after sitting down with dozens of Nebraska's boots-on-the-ground entrepreneurs? That question was the focus of this week's episode, where Dr. Tom Field and Haley Demers of the Angler Program talked about the 28 episodes of this season, featuring founders like those of Scooter's Coffee and Amigos. They are innovators and business owners from communities across the state. You can find this episode and more at ruralradionetwork.com. We're broadcasting this morning from the Nebraska Soybean Board Studios.

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7: We're a mile north of Beamer here, and looks like we got about 90 hundreds. The left lane going south on Highway 9 out of Pender is blocked.
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0: cannot save you unless you have it buckled on. Very important thing to do. You're in an unstable environment. You can't see the bottom. You've got wave action. You've got a current. And I'll tell you what, that life jacket is quintessential.
1: He points out that putting a life jacket on after something happens can be too late.
0: You know, everybody says, well, I'm not going to put on that life jacket. I'm an adult. And if it turns over, I'll just grab one. Really? Have you ever tried that? I have with water safety training at Gehman Parks. That doesn't work. Good luck with that because it doesn't work. Put a life jacket on, buckle it on, because in an overturned or capsized boat situation, to try to grab a life jacket that's going to outpace you with wave action and with the current, it's an impossibility.
1: Find out what's going on outdoors in Nebraska at outdoornebraska.gov. Troopers with the Nebraska State Patrol Carrier Enforcement Division conducted local commercial vehicle inspections Thursday in Madison County. 41 inspections were done. Troopers found 155 violations of federal motor carrier safety regulations and state law. 13 vehicles were placed out of service, meaning they couldn't return to the road. 2 drivers were placed out of service as well. Troopers issued a total of 22 citations during the inspections. They also issued a total of 27 CVSA decals. The decals indicate the vehicle did not have any immediate safety issues. The National Federation of Independent Business released a statement highlighting the need to expand right-to-repair efforts following the recent antitrust lawsuit settlement between the Federal Trade Commission and John Deere. Mary Alex Hamby, NFIB Principal of Federal Government Relations, said, "This settlement is a huge win for farmers, independent repair shops, and all small businesses who rely on John Deere products in some aspect of their business. Now we have the chance to build on this incredible momentum and bring the same access to independent auto and electronic repair shops." U.S. Senator Pete Ricketts announced his constituent casework staff will be hosting mobile office hours around the state, including several in our listening area. At these events, Senator Ricketts' staff will be on site to assist Nebraskans with their casework needs. Upcoming dates and hours in the area: this coming Tuesday in Fremont from 1:30 to 2:30 in the afternoon at the Fremont Area Chamber of Commerce. Thursday in Boone County from 10:30 to 11:30 in the morning at the Boone County Courthouse in Albion. Tuesday, July 21st, the mobile office hours will be at the Burke County Courthouse in Tecumseh from 10 to 11 in the morning. Then Tuesday, July 28th, at the Saunders County Courthouse in Wahoo from 12:30 to 1:30 in the afternoon. After previously being postponed, the Yuling Summer Solstice is going on today. The Madison County Fair in Madison continues through tomorrow, as do events with Dodge Days in Dodge. Today is the final day for the Dixon County Fair in Concord and the Monona County Fair in Ottawa. Also happening today, the Rhino Birthday Bash at Ashfall Fossil Bed State Historical Park near Royal. 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
6: Areas of fog will be around to start off this morning. Otherwise, sunshine expected once that clears out by mid-morning. Temperatures top out around 88. Clear skies forecast to continue for tonight with a low around 64. Another warm day on Sunday, high in the upper 80s, with lots of sunshine. Sunday night's forecast includes a low around 64 with clear skies. A hot day from Monday, a high around 90, with sunshine expected. Temperatures will bottom out around 65 as we look ahead toward Monday night, along with clear skies. We stick with the hot temperatures on Tuesday, high around 92, then with lots of sunshine. 65 our forecast low for Tuesday night as we see clear skies throughout the nighttime hours. Topping out in the lower 90s again for the middle part of the week with lots of sunshine. A few clouds rolling through into Wednesday night and a low in the upper 60s. Winds are forecast to pick up on Thursday, otherwise a high around 94 with sunny skies. Temperatures bottom out around 72 for Thursday night with mostly clear skies and breezy. I'm weatherology meteorologist Regina Kroll, and that's KTIC weather on Classic Country KTIC.

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That's Alabama Classic Country, KTIC. Well, you know, coming up tonight over on Sister Station 107.9 The Bull, we're going to have some Junior Legion baseball. It is a Junior Legion postseason already. West Point hosting the B5 area tournament. They will play Platte River tonight at 7:30. Platte River is a co-op between North Bend and Schuyler. So West Point will play Platte River at 7:30 tonight. Well, again, we'll have that game over on 107.9 The Bull. The game before that will be Wayne and O'Neill will be playing at 5 o'clock this evening, and then in the elimination game today at 2:30 will be Arlington versus Pierce. All those games in West Point. Some more Legion baseball going on in Ponca today. We'll have more about those in sports later on in the hour. But in Ponca, it's going to be Wakefield versus Wizard Pilgrim Dodge Howells at 1.

0: versus Takiyama Herman at 4, and Hooper Scribner versus Ponca at 7 o'clock tonight. But again, coming up at 7:30 on 107.9 The Bull tonight, it's West Point versus Platte River. Catch it on The Bull. Bullseye weather, then Steve White is going to have our big week in review coming up shortly, followed by music from Skeeter Davis.
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2: Areas of fog will be around to start off this morning. Otherwise, sunshine expected once that clears out by mid-morning. Temperatures top out around 88. Clear skies forecast to continue for tonight with a low around 64. Another warm day on Sunday, high in the upper 80s, with lots of sunshine. Sunday night's forecast includes a low around 64 with clear skies. A hot day for Monday, a high around 90, with sunshine expected. Temperatures will bottom out around 65 as we look ahead toward Monday night, along with clear skies. We stick with the hot temperatures on Tuesday, a high around 92, then with lots of sunshine. 65 our forecast low for Tuesday night as we see clear skies throughout the nighttime hours. Topping out in the lower 90s again for the middle part of the week with lots of sunshine. A few clouds rolling through into Wednesday night and a low in the upper 60s. Winds are forecast to pick up on Thursday, otherwise a high around 94 with sunny skies. Temperatures bottom out around 72 for Thursday night with mostly clear skies and breezy. I'm weatherology meteorologist Regina Kroll, and that's KTIC weather on Classic Country KTIC.
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4: Welcome to the weekly market roundup on the Rural Radio Network. I'm Steve White. We've got a couple of great guests joining us from AgMarket.net. We've got Jim McCormick and Brian Split joining us. And guys, gosh, what a week. We started out with that rally earlier in the week and ended with a WASDE report. A couple of bookends to a week that was with a lot of market activity, a lot of things to look at, and a lot of things to break down. Jim, I'm going to get straight to it with you. Let's start and set the tone of the week. Corn, beans, wheat really came out of that weekend with quite the weather rally. Before we even get to today's numbers, let's go back to Monday where we were. Is this rally we saw early in the week, is that, you know, is there a legitimate risk to the crop there? Or is this just a market that got too comfortable and too short?
5: Well, I think you got to almost go back to the previous week, Steve, that the market really psychologically turned on the quarterly grain stock report. The wheat acreage number was definitely more friendly than people were thinking, as well as the corn quarterly grain stock was much more bullish. That set the tone there going into the 4th of July weekend. We had a lot of heat building into the weekend, and that kind of propelled us up. Now, coming out of this weekend, after the first couple of days, the map started taking some of the heat out of the forecast. It's not like it's not going to get hot, folks, going into this weekend, the early part of next week, but the maps started hinting at that heat was not going to stick around as long, and that allowed the market to kind of do about a 50% correction of the run-up. So what's been interesting, Steve, on the corn specifically, if you go from essentially your early spring high to what's your summer low, you did about exactly a 50% retracement, which is what the average summer bounce is. And then the pullback we had this week until today's little bounce back on the bullish report did about a 50% correction. So we're just doing some technical trading at the moment.
4: Yeah. So Brian, as we take a look at it, did anything change from a technical picture in corn? Or are we back to where we were, or where do we go from here?
6: Well, I think in order to answer that, I would almost go back to what Jim had said, where you go back to the previous week and you look at the quarterly stock report. That forged a weekly reversal higher. And so we had made a new low for the move. Then from that move, we closed above the previous week's high. And that really set the tone technically to see some further gains. So, of course, this week we see the strong buying. And when you think back to the last 2 weeks of highs for December corn prior to this week, going into the 4th of July weekend, we had a 446 high that was made on Thursday going into the long weekend. Previous week had a 446 and a quarter high made that Friday going into the weekend. So breaking through that 446 to start the week was a very strong technical move after the weekly reversal. So then we've got the 50% retracement mark that Jim had mentioned that brought in some profit taking. So what we're really looking at is another good, pretty strong weekly close. You know, based on where we were this morning compared to where we finished the day, We went from the lows of the week closing back up near the high of the week, all because of the report today. So I would say this is a pretty good weekly close. Now this sets the stage to really, again, look at the weather maps coming out of the weekend. As Jim had mentioned, some of that heat does not look to stick around in the long term. The back end models turn cooler. If that changes over the weekend, we'll quickly be testing this week's highs. Now, if we could break through this week's highs, we're likely to break through the 200-day moving average at the same time because they're stacked right on top of each other, and that could lead to more technical buying. But until that happens, this week's high in that 200-day will remain very strong resistance.
4: Yeah. So, Brian, you touched on the WASDE report there. Jim, let's get right to it, that WASDE report. What generally do we glean from that July report in general? And as you read this one, any surprises in any of the numbers, especially in corn, or is weather going to be continue to be the thing that's going to matter more than any adjustments on the balance sheets?
5: Well, the weather is going to be the dominant factor now that we're past the balance sheet adjustments. But the balance sheet was, you know, a little bit friendly. They, you know, they did increase the feed and residual demand by 150 million. We knew they were going to have to make that kind of adjustment due to the quarterly grain stock report. We're just not finding the corn there, folks, plain and simple. So either you're using it or there's a thought process that maybe last year's crop just wasn't as big as the government thought. And eventually you're going to see that crop shrink back a bushel or two. But the old crop carryout was friendly. That brought us into the new crop carryout a little bit friendly. Then on top of it, due to the strong demand on exports, it looks like, and I would argue maybe a little bit concerned about what's going on in Europe. French wheat crop is definitely under stress. They raised the export demand for new crop by 50 million, tightening the ending stocks up by about 100 million more than what the trade is thinking. So as Brian said, now you're setting yourself up technically that if you start taking out last week's highs and the weather breaks bad, in essence, we turn drier and warmer, and this warmth and heat continues, you're probably going to see this market accelerate because that tightening balance sheet just makes it that much more critical. We hit trend line yield or plus, or this balance sheet turns relatively bullish quick.
4: Yeah. Brian, let's build on what he was talking about there. When we look at the old crop carryout and the new ending stocks, you know, what numbers really matter from a producer lens going forward? And maybe by the same token, what numbers maybe should we not overreact to?
6: I think an important number is seeing the domestic corn stocks to use drop a full percent in one report. And as Jim had mentioned, this puts the onus on this crop to perform as far as yield. And if that thought process about last year's crop being overstated and the USDA has to use the feed residual category to accommodate that, then that brings into question, okay, well, if weather this year maybe isn't quite as conducive as last year's weather overall, and if last year was overestimated, does that put 183 at risk? And if the 183 yield number for corn is at risk, do we see something to 181? Or maybe a couple of years ago we had a 179 type of a yield. And so now that we've already got carryout down to just sub 1.8 billion bushels for new crop corn, there's kind of a tug on both sides of the balance sheet because prices right now don't seem to be at a level that's going to ration demand. And so we still have exports less than the export number for last year. I would think that unless we see higher prices, we're going to continue to see the world gobble up corn. And then on the same time, if you have that yield come down, you've got both sides of the balance sheet bringing that carryout down simultaneously. So the weather over the next 30 to 45 days as we fill the corn kernels, really create that kernel depth, that's going to be extremely important. That's going to really factor into the test weight. And so I think the market definitely has some momentum built into it right now. And then we think forward to what a lot of the conversations about the whole super El Nino, as we've mentioned, this French wheat crop that's gotten quite a bit smaller. And France doesn't produce a huge crop overall compared to a lot of other countries. However, I think the extreme heat that we're seeing in France reinforces the money manager's thought that this super El Nino event could have further effects on production that's coming down the road, namely in South America.
4: Yeah. Well, Brian, you stole my next question. I was going to ask Jim to talk about the next coming days with the corn and the kernel fill there, but I'm going to move on and talk soybeans just for a minute. Jim, you know, we certainly saw early in the week some nice numbers. We've heard some Chinese buying rumors over the course of the week. I mean, is this just your classic kind of buy the rumor, sell the facts type setup, or soybeans. What is the demand picture telling us on soybeans right now?
5: Well, right now the demand looks really good for new crop. I mean, the real question is going to be, you know, it goes all the way back, Steve, to last fall when the Chinese and then President Trump came to an agreement buying roughly 12 million metric tons of the fall delivery, new, you know, and then 25 million metric tons for this upcoming year. They've started that process, bought in 5 to 10, up to 15 cargoes. It's a relatively small amount of that 25 million metric tons that they've committed to. But the market was searching for that because right now it's kind of like they don't necessarily believe the rhetoric out of that Washington until they actually see the purchases happening. Now that you're starting to see the purchases happen, it's getting people a little bit more engaged. The real question is going to be, Steve, though, are the Chinese willing to chase it above $12 for the new crop? Or are they going to wait and see if we get that seasonal pullback? Part of that's going to be what happens on the diplomatic front. And what I mean by that is the people buying the Chinese that are buying the beans right now, Steve, it's the Chinese government.
4: Yeah.
5: They're the only ones can afford to buy it because there's a 10% tariff on all U.S. ag goods going into China. The Chinese have told the administration they will drop that 10% tariff on equivalent to like $17 to $30 billion worth of goods if the U.S. would drop equivalent tariffs on U.S. on Chinese goods coming into America. That is the deal needs to get done, I think, to get the private entities to come and be aggressive and buy these beans and maybe actually fulfill that 25 million metric ton purchase. I do believe it's probably going to happen. I think it's going to just take some time. It's kind of how the calendar works. If you look what happened last year, Steve, it took right before President Trump went to China before the deal got had. The next time the presidents meet is late September when the Chinese are anticipated to come to Washington and New York for a UN meeting. So my fear is it may take up to late August, September for the Chinese to lower those tariffs that allow our ag goods to go into China relatively cheap. But I do believe that's going to happen. Just seeing China come in and buy just reinforces that. They're looking. They're just waiting for the right price.
4: Yeah, we'll keep watching that one. And like you said, it was kind of last fall before we kind of got a picture. And I remember because I actually ran into Ag Secretary Brooke Rollins at an airport and was like, when are we going to get some beans going? But we got to start wrapping things up. We're getting to the end of our time here. I want to close with something that something actionable, something that producers who are watching us might be taking a look at. Brian, give us something maybe producers should do over the course of the weekend, moving into a Monday. You know, what numbers should they be looking at? You know, protecting the downside, checking the basis, looking at forecasts. Well, what's something maybe you would encourage guys to do?
6: Yes, all of the above. You know, you've got definitely a varying difference between basis out there. There's still a 2 billion bushel carry-in that's going to come from the old crop and in the new crop balance sheet. And farmer ownership of that is still going to be a potential issue. So we have to keep an eye on the September corn contract. That's where our old crop cash bids are primarily going to be based on. I would venture to say that you're going to continue to see very strong basis in the Eastern Belt. Areas of Indiana and Ohio have had some very solid 30 to 50 basis offers over the board. You go into the Western Belt, that's where the corn resides this year, so it's a little bit of a different story. But I do think we likely want to have some targets on the September contract to liquidate a little bit of that or the rest of your old crop position. 449 is going to be a very key number on the September chart. If we do see a further advancement, that's about a nickel above this week's highs. And then 459 would be the next retracement. That'd be about a 62% retracement of the whole break. So I think it's worth having some orders out there at the elevator in case there is a sharp move higher next week to start buttoning up the rest of that old crop. And again, if we do have a move higher next week, maybe an opportunity to look at some short-dated puts under the new crop as well if we get to some key areas. 470 to 480 is going to be a very strong zone of resistance. And maybe if we do get a little bit of a break in the weather, we could see a seasonal downturn into August as we start to think about what the USDA may say about yield. So, again, short term, I think you want to use rallies as selling opportunities on old crop and maybe get some put coverage on new crop. But I do think there's a lingering building interest in buying grains big picture.
4: Yeah. Brian mentions buttoning up that old crop. Jim, I'm sure you would agree. What other thoughts do you have to add to what Brian just said there?
5: Well, for the most part, I 100% agree with what Brian said. The only thing I would probably add on is, you know, now you're halfway through the year, now is maybe a good time to recalibrate, know what your break-even costs are, what your costs are. We know fertilizer was really expensive. Know where you need to sell grain so it's profitable. If you have targets, folks, out there that you want to sell, I'm encouraging you guys, the bushels I'm really worried about, Steve, are the ones you can't store. Like Brian said, I think long run, you think you got to be very bullish. I think funds are going to want to own this corn into our own commodities, I should say, into the wintertime due to the super El Nino building. But if you can't store that grain, you need to know where your break-evens are. You need to get those orders working.
4: Know your break-evens, know your targets, know your basis, and watch for some rallies. That's what it sounds like I'm hearing. Well, thank you both. As a reminder, trading commodities, and there's substantial risk of loss, not suitable for all investors. Jim McCormick, Brian Split, you can find them at eggmarket.net. And this is the Weekly Market Roundup on the Rural Radio Network.
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1: With today's Forage Focus, I'm Nebraska Extension's Ben Beckman. Sorghum, sorghum sedan grass, and sedan grass can be valuable emergency forage options, especially in dry years. They grow fast, handle heat better than many cool season crops, and can produce a lot of feed when forage supplies are short. But they also come with one important livestock safety concern: prussic acid, also known as hydrogen cyanide or HCN. The compound we're really watching in sorghum plants is called durin. Durin itself is not the gas that kills livestock, but when plant cells are damaged by chewing, chopping, drought stress, frost, or wilting, durin can break down and release hydrogen cyanide. That toxin can act very quickly in cattle, sometimes causing staggering, difficult breathing, tremors, collapse, and death within minutes to hours. The highest risk situations are young sorghum family plants, drought-stressed plants, plants hit by a frost, and regrowth after a light freeze. Leaves tend to carry more risk than stems, and young leaves at the top of the plant are often at the highest risk. For grazing, a good rule of thumb is to wait until plants are at least 18 inches tall before grazing, removing cattle before a frost if possible, and then waiting at least 7 to 5 days after each frost event before grazing again. If another frost occurs during that waiting period, we restart the clock again until the plant is fully dead. The newer wrinkle is with hay. Traditionally, we often said that prussic acid risk drops as hay dries because HCN is volatile and can dissipate. While this part of the story is still true, research from Shelby Gruce at Iowa State University shows haying is not a guaranteed fix. In her work, durin stayed stable in dried sorghum material for at least 2 months, and when dried samples were exposed to rumen fluid, HCN was again released quickly. In practical terms, dry sorghum hay that was cut when plants were immature, drought-stressed, or frost-damaged may still be risky. So, what should producers do? First, don't assume that sorghum hay is safe just because it's dry. If it was harvested from a stressed plant, short plants, or shortly after a frost, we need to test it before feeding. Also remember that nitrates are a separate concern. Hay curing does not work to remove the nitrate risk either, so suspect sorghum hay should often be tested for both nitrates and prussic acid potential. Second, if prussic acid risk is high and the crop is still standing, ensiling is generally a safer option than making dry hay. Chopping and fermentation can reduce prussic acid potential, though testing is still a good decision when conditions are at high risk. Finally, when feeding any suspect sorghum hay, don't turn hungry cattle out to it as its only feed source. Test it and introduce carefully only once we are sure that it's safe. Sorghum forages can still be a useful tool, especially in dry years. However, the key is to remember that drought, frost, immature growth, and regrowth all raise the risk of prussic acid. And now, that dry hay is not an automatic safety guarantee. With Nebraska Extension, I'm Ben Beckman.
0: Thank you very much, Ben. Juliana, check back with you, Class of Country, KTIC. Jeff Axtell has a full sportscast for us coming up shortly, and then all sorts of Class of Country hits from Waylon, Webb Pierce, Emmy Lou, and more.
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4: We're a mile north of Beamer here, and looks like we got about 90 hundreds.
5: The left lane going south on Highway 9 out of Pender is blocked.
6: We had some weather move through, and start time is going to be delayed about a half hour.
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11: I'm Jeff Axtell. Junior Area Legion baseball tournaments got underway yesterday in B5 in West Point. Platte River defeated Stanton 13-8. Platte River advances to play West Point at 7:30 tonight in a game that can be heard on 107.9 The Bowl. Wayne shut out Arlington 8-0 in 5 innings and O'Neill downed Pierce 12-3. So Wayne and O'Neill will play before West Point and Platte River at 5 o'clock. Arlington and Pierce will play in an elimination game at 2:30. In C2 in Ponca, Pender shut out Wakefield 8-0 in 5 innings, while Hooper Scribner knocked off Takima Herman 11-3 in 5 innings. Ponca defeated Wisner Pilliker Dodge Owls 10-2 in 6 innings. Today's schedule, Wakefield will play Wisner Pilliker Dodge Owls at 1 o'clock in an elimination game. Pender will play Takima Herman at 4 o'clock, and Hoover Scribner squares off with Ponca at 7 o'clock. John Rave hit a ninth-inning grand slam, and the Omaha Storm Chasers rallied late to defeat the Louisville Bats 6-4 on the road last night. The Storm Chasers are now 39-51 on the season following the win. The series continues tonight at 6:15. The Sioux City Explorers walked off the Lincoln Salt Dogs 9-8 in 11 innings at home last night on a Braulio Vasquez to RBI single. The Explorers trailed 6-5 entering the bottom of the ninth inning before scoring a run to send the game into extras. Sioux City improves to 23-27 on the year with the win and hosts the Salt Dogs again tonight at 6:05 at Lewis and Clark Park. Four-time Olympic medalist and former Loganview and Nebraska star Jordan Larson is unretiring. She announced she will return to play for Love Nebraska for the upcoming season. Larson talks about her decision to come back.
12: So after a lot of thought and time away from the game, I have decided that I will be returning for season 3. I think people search their whole life to find something that they love, and the game is something that I truly love. And my relationship with the game has evolved over the years, but it's still strong and true, and I can't wait to get on the court again soon.
11: Back in April, Larson had announced her decision to step down from the sport as a player. Love Nebraska made the announcement Friday morning. Wayne State Athletics and the Alumni/Foundation Office will honor 4 individuals, 1 team, and 2 contributors at the 2026 Hall of Fame banquet on Saturday, September 12th. The Hall of Fame class will be honored at a brunch banquet/ceremony starting at 10:30 a.m. and will also be recognized at halftime of the home football game that afternoon versus Minnesota Duluth. Hall of Fame members include baseball player Nick Bedrosky, women's basketball standout Claire DeWelius, football player Zach Malachek, retired instructor Jeff Meyer, the 1974 softball team, and contributors Marie and the late Tony Cooknash. I'm Jeff Axtell. 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
13: In the Middle East, I'm Pam Puso, Fox News. A U.S. fleet led by 2 aircraft carriers is traveling near Iran following days of renewed fighting. Forces are gathering as President Trump issues a deadline for Tehran to publicly renounce attacks in the Strait of Hormuz.
14: The U.S. maintains Iran violated the MOU when it attacked ships transiting through the Strait of Hormuz. To get confidence that Iran is serious about a peace deal, U.S. officials reportedly want Iran to admit they made a mistake. Per Axios, U.S. officials want Iran to publicly acknowledge the strait is open, commit to stopping attacks on commercial vessels, and recognize that shipping lanes will remain open without tolls. U.S. officials have insisted part of the problem with reaching a long-lasting agreement is that the leadership structure in Iran is fragmented, and there are hardliners who are pushing for aggressive action.
13: Fox's Madeline Rivera. The warning comes amid reports of a new Iranian plot to assassinate President Trump. A judge in Utah is set to decide whether or not there's enough evidence to send Charlie Kirk's alleged killer to trial.
15: U.S. District Judge Tony Graff is now tasked with sifting through mountains of evidence presented in the five-day preliminary hearing in Provo, Utah. Evidence that prosecutors say includes surveillance footage and a confession, according to testimony from Robinson's roommate and lover.
16: I just asked him in person if what he said was true the night before, and he said it was. He started crying a little bit and said he wishes he hadn't done it.
15: Evidence also includes DNA, in which the defense argued is inconclusive. Charlie Kirk's family members attended the hearing. Robinson has yet to enter a plea. Prosecutors are seeking the death penalty. Jeff Manasso, Fox News.
13: The judge's decision is expected in September. 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
19: I'm J.D. Gibbs in the KTIC News Center, which is brought to you by TNT Coins in Fremont. 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Call 402-909-6412. Our weather forecast is coming up shortly, but first, if you are planning on using the walking trail in West Point, the city asks that you avoid the section along 18th Road. This is due to construction taking place. The city doesn't have a hard end date set for when that construction will be done, but we will pass that information to you when the city has finished the project. With the warmer weather on the way and summer vacations in full swing, there will likely be more boaters hitting the water in the coming days and weeks. As we first shared with you during news updates yesterday, Greg Wagner with Nebraska Game and Parks has this important advice for boating.
20: If you're going to be on, in, or near dark water, the dark water of lakes and rivers and reservoirs, wear your life jacket. Wear that life jacket. That life jacket cannot save you unless you have it buckled on. Very important thing to do. You're in an unstable environment. You can't see the bottom. You've got wave action. You've got a current. And I'll tell you what, that life jacket is quintessential.
19: He points out that putting a life jacket on after something happens can be too late.
20: You know, everybody says, well, I'm not going to put on that life jacket. I'm an adult. And if it turns over, I'll just grab one. Really? Have you ever tried that? I have with water safety training at Game and Parks. That doesn't work. Good luck with that, because it doesn't work. Put a life jacket on, buckle it on, because in an overturned or capsized boat situation, to try to grab a life jacket that's going to outpace you with wave action and with the current, it's an impossibility.
19: Find out what's going on outdoors in Nebraska at outdoornebraska.gov. Troopers with the Nebraska State Patrol Carrier Enforcement Division conducted local commercial vehicle inspections Thursday in Madison County. 41 inspections were done. Troopers found 155 violations of federal motor carrier safety regulations and state law. 13 vehicles were placed out of service, meaning they couldn't return to the road. 2 drivers were placed out of service as well. Troopers issued a total of 22 citations during the inspections. They also issued a total of 27 CVSA decals. The decals indicate the vehicle did not have any immediate safety issues. The National Federation of Independent Business released a statement highlighting the need to expand right-to-repair efforts following the recent antitrust lawsuit settlement between the Federal Trade Commission and John Deere. Mary Alex Hamby, NFIB Principal of Federal Government Relations, said, "This settlement is a huge win for farmers, independent repair shops, and all small businesses who rely on John Deere products in some aspect of their business. Now we have the chance to build on this incredible momentum and bring the same access to independent auto and electronic repair shops." U.S. Senator Pete Ricketts announced his constituent casework staff will be hosting mobile office hours around the state, including several in our listening area. At these events, Senator Ricketts' staff will be on site to assist Nebraskans with their casework needs. Upcoming dates and hours in the area: this coming Tuesday in Fremont from 1:30 to 2:30 in the afternoon at the Fremont Area Chamber of Commerce. Thursday in Boone County from 10:30 to 11:30 in the morning at the Boone County Courthouse in Albion. Tuesday, July 21st, the mobile office hours will be at the Burke County Courthouse in Tecumseh from 10 to 11 in the morning. Then Tuesday, July 28th at the Saunders County Courthouse in Wahoo from 12:30 to 1:30 in the afternoon. After previously being postponed, the Yuling Summer Solstice is going on today. The Madison County Fair in Madison continues through tomorrow, as do events with Dodge Days in Dodge. Today is the final day for the Dixon County Fair in Concord and the Monona County Fair in Ottawa. Also happening today, the Rhino Birthday Bash at Ashfall Fossil Bed State Historical Park near Royal. 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
13: Areas of fog will be around to start off this morning. Otherwise, sunshine expected once that clears out by mid-morning. Temperatures top out around 88. Clear skies forecast to continue for tonight with a low around 64. Another warm day on Sunday, high in the upper 80s with lots of sunshine. Sunday night's forecast includes a low around 64 with clear skies. A hot day from Monday, a high around 90 with sunshine expected. Temperatures will bottom out around 65 as we look ahead toward Monday night, along with clear skies. We stick with the hot temperatures on Tuesday, a high around 92, then with lots of sunshine. 65 our forecast low for Tuesday night as we see clear skies throughout the nighttime hours. Topping out in the lower 90s again for the middle part of the week with lots of sunshine. A few clouds rolling through into Wednesday night and a low in the upper 60s. Winds are forecast to pick up on Thursday, otherwise a high around 94 with sunny skies. Temperatures bottom out around 72 for Thursday night with mostly clear skies and breezy. I'm weatherology meteorologist Regina Kroll, and that's KTIC weather on Classic Country KTIC.
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1: Good Saturday morning. I'm Steve White with a check on market activity here on the Rural Radio Network. The week's grain trade started with a weather rally and ended with a supportive USDA report. On our weekly market roundup program, Jim McCormick of AgMarket.net said the market's tone actually shifted after the June acreage and grain stocks reports.
2: Market really psychologically turned on the quarterly grain stock report. The wheat acreage number was definitely more friendly than people were thinking, as well as the corn quarterly grain stock was much more bullish. That set the tone there going into the 4th of July weekend. We had a lot of heat building into the weekend, and that kind of propelled us up. Now, coming out of this weekend, after the first couple of days, the map started taking some of the heat out of the forecast. It's not like it's not going to get hot, folks, going into this weekend, the early part of next week, but the map started hinting at that heat was not going to stick around as long, and that allowed the market to kind of do about a 50% correction of the run-up.
1: After a midweek pullback, USDA's July WASDE report gave traders fresh support. McCormick says corn stocks continue to tighten.
2: We're just not finding the corn there, folks, plain and simple. So either you're using it, or there's a thought process that maybe last year's crop just wasn't as big as the government thought, and eventually you're going to see that crop shrink back a bushel or two. But the old crop carryout was friendly.
1: And McCormick says now is the time to update your marketing plans.
2: Halfway through the halfway through the year, now is maybe a good time to recalibrate, know what your break-even costs are, what your costs are. We know fertilizer was really expensive. Know where you need to sell grain so it's profitable.
1: For the full conversation with Jim McCormick and Brian Splits, you can go to ruralradionetwork.com or just search for us on YouTube. I'm Steve White on the Rural Radio Network.
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5: We knew there was differences, but did we think they were this big?
1: Is America still the low-cost producer? I'm Steve White. Corn growers are taking a closer look at one of their biggest global competitors, with Brazil under the microscope. This from the National Corn Growers Association, with a new analysis that compares input costs in the United States to Brazil. It finds American growers often start from a much higher cost position. Michigan farmer Matt Frostick, a member of the NCGA board, tells us growers knew there was a gap, but the size stands out.
5: And even when you kind of level set it with dollar values and between countries and things like that, there still brings a huge disparity between, say, your fungicides and seeds and insecticide prices.
1: Frostick says those costs hit harder when corn prices are low and margins are razor thin.
5: These input costs are huge disparities, but at the same time, the American farmer is selling a bushel of corn on the world market for the same price as everyone else.
1: For corn growers, the larger message, productivity alone may not be enough if American farms are forced to compete from a higher cost position. Brazil also drawing attention in Washington, where the Trump administration is weighing tariffs, and U.S. cattle groups say beef should not get a pass. American cattle organizations pushing back after the administration proposed exempting Brazilian beef from potential new tariffs. The National Cattlemen's Beef Association, RCAF USA, and U.S. Cattlemen's Association say the exemption undercuts efforts to hold Brazil accountable. That's set against the reality the U.S. cattle herd is at its lowest level in decades, while Mexican imports remain halted because of New World screwworm concerns. 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
6: Well, good morning again to you. Welcome to the 8 o'clock hour to KTIC Classic Country Saturday morning. I'm Joel Janacek. Just getting underway now, the West Point Farmers Market. That is going on until 11 this morning on Main Street in West Point. You can find all sorts of goodies like farm-to-fork foods, local artisans, food trucks, and family-friendly activities. 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One of the many goodies you can find the West Point Farmers Market today. And who doesn't love some good movie theater popcorn? So yeah, West Point Farmers Market going on till 11 this morning on Main Street in West Point. On the way, we will have music from Winona and all sorts of great information too.
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0: Jim Reeves finishing off a three-pack of country hits, classic country hits. It also included Glenn Campbell and Wynonna. Well, today is the big day of all sorts of events going on in my hometown of Dodge, Nebraska, for the annual Dodge Day celebration. Currently underway, the men's softball tournament, also community garage sales continuing. The Little Blue Barn coffee truck is open for business. Swim meet going on at the Dodge Pool with concessions on site. The barbecue showdown is currently underway as well. Dodge Day's apparel store is open. Coming up at 9, the sand volleyball tournament begins in the North Park. From 11 a.m. to 1, there's live music featuring Joe Coxon in the beer garden by the auditorium. At 11:30, public judging on the hors d'oeuvres from the barbecue contest. At noon, the Show and Shine car show begins. Coming up at 1, there's free swimming at the Dodge Pool. At 1:30, wildlife encounters. At 2 p.m., a cornhole competition. At 2:30, kitty pedal pull. At 4 p.m., beer Olympics. Coming up at 5:30, the famous pulled pork supper going on at the Dodge Vets Club. Also starting at 5:30, while you're at the Vets Club, enjoy some music by the Happy Accordions. At 7 o'clock tonight, the downtown beer garden opens. Then from 8 p.m. to midnight, live music featuring the band On the Fritz. At 10 p.m. till midnight, pulled pork nachos in the beer garden downtown. All sorts of great events happening in Dodge Days. And then it all ends tomorrow at 8 a.m. with a pancake breakfast at the St. Wenceslaus Church basement, sponsored by the Howells Dodge Post Prom Parents. So there you go. Get back to my hometown, almost heaven, Dodge, Nebraska. Coming up, we'll have Fox News, Bull of Weather Forecast, Larry Gatlin, The Judds, all sorts of classic country hits.
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4: Stevens, efforts underway as we speak to salvage a ceasefire between the U.S. and Iran.
5: The Trump administration demanding that Iran issue a public statement agreeing to stop firing on commercial ships and declaring the Strait of Hormuz open.
4: And that's Fox's Kevin Cork. President Trump also warning the U.S. would quote-unquote decimate Iran if it carries out an attempted assassination targeting him. Is there enough evidence to put Tyler Robinson on trial for killing Charlie Kirk?
6: U.S. District Judge Tony Groff is now tasked with sifting through mountains of evidence presented in the five-day preliminary hearing in Provo, Utah. Evidence that prosecutors say includes surveillance footage and a confession.
4: Fox's Jeff Manasso. Charlie Kirk was the founder of Turning Point USA. He was gunned down last September. America's listening to Fox News.

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3: For today, we'll have mostly sunny skies with high temperatures climbing up into the upper 80s. We'll have our winds turning to the southeast at 5 to 10. Then for tonight, mostly clear, dipping to a low of 64. Sunday, again full-on sunshine, highs in the upper 80s to near 90. Southeast winds 5 to 10 miles per hour. And for your Sunday night, still clear and quiet there, a low of 64 degrees. Monday through your Wednesday, still expecting daily high temperatures in the lower part of the 90s. Monday, full-on sunshine. Tuesday, still ample sun up to a high of 92. And we stay very quiet even into midweek Wednesday as that upper-level ridge of high pressure continues to dominate our weather pattern. High temperatures in the lower part of the 90s. Thursday will inch closer to the middle 90s for high temperatures, and even into your Friday up to near 96. I'm weatherology meteorologist Michael Caro, and that's KTIC Weather on Classic Country KTIC.
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0: The great Don Williams on Classic Country KTIC. Joel Yana, check back with you on our Saturday morning as we keep working our way through the 8 o'clock hour here in the KTIC Classic Country Saturday. 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
1: Grandpa Bob Olson always said, if it's in the shed, it ain't making you any money. 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
1: 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It is time now for funeral information. Lilas W. Guthrie, 96, of Hooper. Celebration of life will be held this morning at 10:30 a.m. at Redeemer Lutheran Church. Ludvigson's Hooper Funeral Chapel is in charge of arrangements for Lilas Guthrie, 96, of Hooper. That is funeral information for today, Saturday, July 11th. You can read funeral information anytime with the obit section of KTICradio.com.
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1: The War of Words. I'm Paul Stevens, Fox News. President Trump answers to threats coming from Iran that he be killed.
2: President Trump takes to Truth Social to threaten Iran after there were open calls for his death at the funeral of Supreme Leader Ayatollah Ali Khamenei. Trump writing, 1,000 missiles are locked and loaded and aimed at the Islamic Republic of Iran, with thousands of more to immediately follow should the Iranian government act on its threat. During the Khamenei funeral, mourners held posters or banners calling for Trump's killing, along with Israeli Prime Minister Benjamin Netanyahu. Gary Baumgarten, Fox News.
1: Rounds of heavy rain triggering flash flood threats across the heartland and the south. All this coming after Missouri declared a state of emergency Friday as severe flooding swamped parts of that state. Fox meteorologist Adam Klotz.
3: What a scary situation across Missouri. They saw in some of those communities on the high end as much as a foot of rain from Thursday. Thursday really into Friday when all that was coming down. We're still tracking a risk of some flooding as we move through the weekend. Now that's shifted a little farther off towards the east. This morning we're seeing at least some flooding, flood alerts, flood warnings there across portions of southern Illinois, getting into Kentucky. So really along the Ohio River Valley, those are the areas where that rain is going to continue to come down. We've got a frontal boundary that's just kind of dripped across that region, a whole lot of humidity there, and these storms are just one after another after another. When you start to see these storms train, that is when these rainfall totals can start to get really high.
1: Meantime, the National Weather Service continuing to warn of heavy rain and possible flash flooding across Mississippi, Tennessee, and the Ohio valleys all the way through the weekend. Chaos during today's running of the bulls in Pamplona, Spain. One runner gored in the face, several others knocked down in big pileups. Deaths are rare. The last one, 2009, though gorings and broken bones are common. 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
7: I'm J.D. Gibbs in the KTIC News Center, which is brought to you by TNT Coins in Fremont. 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Call 402-909-6412. Our weather forecast is coming up shortly, but first, if you are planning on using the walking trail in West Point, the city asks that you avoid the section along 18th Road. This is due to construction taking place. The city doesn't have a hard end date set for when that construction will be done, but we will pass that information to you when the city has finished the project. With the warmer weather on the way and summer vacations in full swing, there will likely be more boaters hitting the water in the coming days and weeks. As we first shared with you during news updates yesterday, Greg Wagner with Nebraska Game and Parks has this important advice for boating.
8: If you're going to be on, in, or near dark water, the dark water of lakes and rivers and reservoirs, wear your life jacket. Wear that life jacket. That life jacket cannot save you unless you have it buckled on. Very important thing to do. You're in an unstable environment. You can't see the bottom. You've got wave action. You've got a current. And I'll tell you what, that life jacket is quintessential.
7: He points out that putting a life jacket on after something happens can be too late.
8: You know, everybody says, well, I'm not going to put on that life jacket. I'm an adult. And if it turns over, I'll just grab one. Really? Have you ever tried that? I have with water safety training at Game and Parks. That doesn't work. good luck with that, because it doesn't work. Put a life jacket on, buckle it on, because in an overturned or capsized boat situation, to try to grab a life jacket that's going to outpace you with wave action and with the current, it's an impossibility.
7: Find out what's going on outdoors in Nebraska at outdoornebraska.gov. Troopers with the Nebraska State Patrol Carrier Enforcement Division conducted local commercial vehicle inspections Thursday in Madison County. 41 inspections were done. Troopers found 155 violations of federal motor carrier safety regulations and state law. 13 vehicles were placed out of service, meaning they couldn't return to the road. 2 drivers were placed out of service as well. Troopers issued a total of 22 citations during the inspections. They also issued a total of 27 CVSA decals. The decals indicate the vehicle did not have any immediate safety issues. The National Federation of Independent Business released a statement highlighting the need to expand right-to-repair efforts following the recent antitrust lawsuit settlement between the Federal Trade Commission and John Deere. Mary Alex Hamby, NFIB Principal of Federal Government Relations, said, "This settlement is a huge win for farmers, independent repair shops, and all small businesses who rely on John Deere products in some aspect of their business. Now we have the chance to build on this incredible momentum and bring the same access to independent auto and electronic repair shops." U.S. Senator Pete Ricketts announced his constituent casework staff will be hosting mobile office hours around the state, including several in our listening area. At these events, Senator Ricketts' staff will be on site to assist Nebraskans with their casework needs. Upcoming dates and hours in the area: this coming Tuesday in Fremont from 1:30 to 2:30 in the afternoon at the Fremont Area Chamber of Commerce. Thursday in Boone County from 10:30 to 11:30 in the morning at the Boone County Courthouse in Albion. Tuesday, July 21st, the mobile office hours will be at the Burke County Courthouse in Tecama from 10 to 11 in the morning. Then Tuesday, July 28th at the Saunders County Courthouse in Wahoo from 12:30 to 1:30 in the afternoon. After previously being postponed, the Yuling Summer Solstice is going on today. The Madison County Fair in Madison continues through tomorrow, as do events with Dodge Days in Dodge. Today is the final day for the Dixon County Fair in Concord and the Monona County Fair in Ottawa. Also happening today, the Rhino Birthday Bash at Ashfall Fossil Bed State Historical Park near Royal. 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
11: For today, we'll have mostly sunny skies with high temperatures climbing up into the upper 80s. We'll have our winds turning to the southeast at 5 to 10. Then for tonight, mostly clear, dipping to a low of 64. Sunday, again full-on sunshine, highs in the upper 80s to near 90. Southeast winds 5 to 10 miles per hour. And for your Sunday night, still clear and quiet there, a low of 64 degrees. Monday through your Wednesday, still expecting daily high temperatures in the lower part of the 90s. Monday, full-on sunshine. Tuesday, still ample sun up to a high of 92. And we stay very quiet even into midweek Wednesday as that upper level ridge of high pressure continues to dominate our weather pattern, high temperatures in the lower part of the 90s. Thursday will inch closer to the middle 90s for high temperatures, and even into your Friday up to near 96. I'm weatherology meteorologist Michael Caro, and that's KTIC Weather on Classic Country, KTIC.
12: 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For groundwater management area maps and variance information, please visit lpnnrd.org or call the LPNNRD at 402-443-4675.
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0: 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I'm Joel Janacek. Welcome on into the 9 o'clock hour on this Saturday morning. Continuing the Dixon County Fair in Concord, Nebraska. A lot of great events coming up. The exhibit hall opens at 10. At 10:30 will be the 4-H Goat Show. At 2 o'clock this afternoon, the 4-H Cow-Calf Show. And then at 7:30 tonight, it's the Party Rock Rodeo. And then after that, you can catch the Marksman 3 in the Beer Garden following bull riding. That's all going on at the Dixon County Fair in Concord, Nebraska. Get the full rundown with the event section of KTICradio.com. Coming up, classic country hits from Garth and Patsy Cline. But we're going to turn it over to Steve White for the Nebraska Cattlemen Report.
1: It is time once again for the Nebraska Cattlemen's Report, a weekly discussion of issues important to members of the Nebraska Cattlemen's Association. I'm Chad Moyer. On today's program, we're catching up with Nebraska Extension Educator Alfredo DiCostanzo. He is in the beef area of Nebraska Extension, serves 11 counties in northeast Nebraska. Alfredo, thanks for visiting with us here today. We want to talk a little bit about, again, we've had a little bit of heat stress in Nebraska already, but it looks like next week we're going to get hit with some of it again. This cattle comfort index that came out of UNL a while ago, it looks like you've been kind of dusting that off and updating it. Huh? Have you been doing that, Alfredo?
2: Yes, and you know, and I guess part of the fun thing about this is looking at the components of each, because not everyone can get to this website real easy, but we can at least talk about some alternative ways to looking at it.
1: All right, well, let's talk about this. The Cattle Comfort Index that was developed at UNL a number of years ago, give us a little bit of quick history, and what are the elements that go into that Cattle Comfort Index?
2: Yes, so, you know, generally, you know, whether we're humans or we're looking at cattle issues, we look at temperature and humidity. Everyone does, right? And so what Terry Mader did was add solar radiation and wind speed to create a composite of how all those factors affect cattle comfort, and called it a Cattle Comfort Index. This thing is based on, if you read a number of 90 or 95, it would be equivalent to a temperature reading of feels like to a cow at the 90 or 95 degree level. You know, depending on whatever that scale is, it's based on what an animal would feel, and it's based on degrees Fahrenheit, as you would for a human.
1: Sure. So again, there's this very, very useful tool, the Cattle Comfort Index, that's available from Nebraska Extension. And like he said, housed there at the High Plains Climate Center. I guess, what are the take-home messages? What do you want to make sure cattlemen remember about a pending heat event like what we're going to have next week, and some of the management principles behind it?
2: Yep. Well, so number one, looking at the forecast, realizing when it's time to start worrying about these things. By now, the sprinklers are out, the shades are up. What else do we need to do? Well, number one, I'd probably, like you indicated earlier, work with your nutritionist to manage the cattle diet, how high of a energy they should be using. Pay attention to what the nutritionists say in terms of what's next as far as the energy content of that diet. And then after that, one of the things that, like I said, it's important is being able to respond ahead of time. Where is this water? When is it going to be turned on? Do I have enough water to be sprinkling cattle for the duration of this heat stress event? And then obviously water in tanks. Many a times in scenarios that we have seen, it is important to add water tanks so that cattle are getting extra water. And the problem is not that there is not enough water in a pen, is that the fact that they fight and they hang out a lot at the water tank. So adding extra tanks, to me, is important. If these can be done in front where the trucks can drive and fill them quickly, that's probably a really good emergency situation to help cattle spread out a little bit. In cases we have seen people plug in feed bunks and using a segment of the bunk to pour water right into the bunk and let those cattle drink out of that. Obviously, feedlot tankers can drive on driveways in front of the bunk, so that makes it easier for that emergency situation like we're going to see. The worst case scenario at night, there's nothing wrong with opening up water tanks to let the water run either on the surface concrete areas or on even on dirt to let these cattle find some cool and comfort overnight. In the day, as things get, tough, there's nothing wrong, especially places that don't have enough shade, to scatter nice thick bedding. Bedding reflects sun radiation. It also helps them lay down, find comfort, not on a hot surface, because bedding will retain a cooler surface than what we see with exposed dirt getting solar radiation on it. So that's one of those, extra things. It also helps those scattered cattle a little better, so they're not so clustered together getting themselves hot.
1: Yep. All right. Very good. Great insights. I appreciate the insights. Thank you so much, Alfredo, for joining us here today. Again, Alfredo DiCostanzo, beef extension educator, Nebraska Extension. Again, a little bit on heat stress and getting prepared for that ahead of the event. For more information on these and other topics, you could contact the Nebraska Cattlemen's Office in Lincoln, 402-475-2333. Check out their website, nebraskacattlemen.org. I'm Chad Moyer. Thanks for listening. We'll catch up with you again next week.
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0: A little walk-in with Patsy on Classic Country KTIC. Up next, we'll have the IANR update, the forecast, Charlie Rich, Alabama, and more.
1: It's time for our weekly segment focused on the Institute of Ag and Natural Resources at the University of Nebraska-Lincoln. Thanks so much for joining us. I'm Alex Makovica, and joining us in studio today, Tiffany Hangmas, NU Vice President and IANR Vice Chancellor, and special guest Wyatt Clark, who is head coach at the UNL Rodeo Program. And our topic today, the 2026 National High School Finals Rodeo, kicking off at the Sandhills Global Event Center later this week. Tiffany, let's kick this conversation off with you. How is the Institute tied to this event?
2: Yeah, well, good morning, Alex, as well as our listeners across the state of Nebraska. So the National High School Rodeo Finals is one of the largest annual rodeos, and we're really lucky to once again be hosting it right here in Lincoln, Nebraska. It's a great opportunity not only for Lincoln, for the state of Nebraska, and then also just a really great chance for us to expose young athletes from across the U.S. To what we have to offer in the College of Agricultural Sciences and Natural Resources, and then also showcase our amazing UNL rodeo program. And so just a lot of connectivity that happens, opportunities to

0: really showcase the portfolio that we have here, the amazing people that we have, and then just really show off the state of Nebraska.
1: All right. Well, Wyatt, let's kick it off with you. Tell us about this event and why it is such a big deal for the state of Nebraska.
2: Yes, the largest rodeo in the world is ascending on Lincoln, Nebraska, thanks to the Sandhills Global Event Center. July 19th through the 25th, six countries, 53 states and provinces within those countries will, with 1,700 contestants and 2,000 plus horses, are going to ascend on Lincoln. And the best of the best at this high school level is going to compete here in Lincoln for national world championships in high school rodeo.
1: Yeah, big moments for these kids for sure. The Nebraska rodeo team, which you coach, of course, plays a big role in this event. Talk about kind of that involvement.
2: Yes, we're going to be on the forefront of it all. Starting as early as next Thursday, contestants will start arriving, and our UNL rodeo team is positioned to assist with checking into Lincoln and assisting with their horse check-in and stall guides. So we get to be some of the first faces all these contestants get to see. So excited to be involved right in the rodeo, but throughout the week, positioning, getting the show off, what UNL Rodeo has to offer as well.
1: A lot of work goes behind the scenes. What all, like, where did you guys start? You said things will kick off on Thursday, but how far has this planning gone back?
2: Yeah, it's been probably a five-year process for the Sandhills Global Event Center, the committee here in Lincoln, earning the bid to bring it back to Lincoln. Back to 2021 was the last time it was hosted here. And a lot of hard work has gone into improving the event center to successfully host this event.
1: Okay. A lot of momentum around UNL's rodeo program. We think of Coach Cook, of course, but also some really exciting developments with the program. Talk about what's on the horizon.
2: Yes, our program's experienced some amazing momentum the last couple years with development of rodeo and equine sports complex here in Lincoln, with some wonderful support from across the state. Coach Cook being a huge advocate for this facility, and additionally helping grow our scholarship opportunities. I have to give all our student athletes credit the last 3 years I've been here as coach as well for their hard work, dedication to this program, and the support from Kasner and IANR. This rodeo program's been representing UNL well in the Great Plains region as well as nationally at the College National Finals.
1: Yeah. What can we expect coming up this year from the UNL rodeo program?
2: Very proud of these kids, the hard work they put in, the events that we're involved with within the communities around here by Lincoln, across the state of Nebraska, and across our region, Nebraska, South Dakota, North Dakota, Iowa, and Wisconsin. These kids travel and hold a lot of responsibilities, taking care of their livestock, horses, and cattle. Very, very proud of this group of students.
1: Yeah, awesome. Last word is yours, Wyatt. What else is important to mention that we haven't had a chance to touch on?
2: Yes, this National High School Finals opportunity brings a lot of great background here tied to the farming and ranching community. A lot of these contestants have the ties to that. So UNL has done a great job aligning with this event, and it's a great chance to showcase what University of Nebraska has to offer.
1: Yeah, a huge event coming to the Sandhills Global Event Center, the National High School Finals Rodeo. Tiffany, UNL's rodeo program, storied. It's an important part of this Kasner experience. Bring it all home for us and what's remaining so important year after year.
0: Yeah, so as we talk about on our radio feature, Kasner, we're committed to ensuring students have an incredible college experience in which they're supported, they're challenged, they're able to see how their passion and degree pathways connect. And rodeo is just a great example of that, right? It's that extension of that learning. It allows them to come together for team competition, right? And the students are highly motivated in that. And so we're so proud of our student athletes that participate in the rodeo program, proud of Wyatt. He's just done a tremendous job coming in to lead this program, and we're really making a mark. And our program is getting recognition across the country. And so there's a lot of great things happening. And do want to give a shout out also to the partners, as Wyatt mentioned, because the National High School Rodeo Program would not be possible if it wasn't for our partnership with the Sand Hills Global Event Center, as well as the many volunteers that helped to participate to pull this off for the state of Nebraska and to ensure that all of these students have a tremendous experience when they're here. So thanks a lot to all of those partners.
1: All right. A lot of kids from a lot of different places coming to the capital city in Nebraska. And you can always learn more by going to ianr.unl.edu.
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5: For today, we'll have mostly sunny skies with high temperatures climbing up into the upper 80s. We'll have our winds turning to the southeast at 5 to 10. Then for tonight, mostly clear, dipping to a low of 64. Sunday, again full-on sunshine, highs in the upper 80s to near 90. Southeast winds 5 to 10 miles per hour. And for your Sunday night, still clear and quiet there, a low of 64 degrees. Monday through your Wednesday, still expecting daily high temperatures in the lower part of the 90s. Monday, full-on sunshine. Tuesday, still ample sun up to a high of 92. And we stay very quiet even into midweek Wednesday as that upper-level ridge of high pressure continues to dominate our weather pattern. High temperatures in the lower part of the 90s. Thursday will inch closer to the middle 90s for high temperatures, and even into your Friday up to near 96. I'm weatherology meteorologist Michael Caro, and that's KTIC Weather on Classic Country KTIC.
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0: Good fiddling tune there from Alabama, Classic Country, KTIC. Joel Janacek with you here in the 9 o'clock hour on this Saturday morning. If you happen to be in the northeast, north central Nebraska area today, specifically in the Royal area, Ashfall Fossil Beds Rhino Birthday Bash going on until 4:30 today at the Ashfall Fossil Beds State Historical Park near Royal, Nebraska. Admission is $10 per person, ages 4 and up. 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Those will be birthday cookies served in the picnic shelter. I tell you what, went to Ashfall Falls Fossil Beds a couple times when I was a kid. Really great experience. 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Well, for FSA program report, Reba and Sammy on the way.
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6: 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First up is the Livestock Forage and Disaster Program, or LFP. 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To qualify for LFP payments, you must own or lease grazing land physically located in a county rated by the U.S. Drought Monitor. 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For more details, please reach out to your local FSA office. But since the offices are currently wrapping up certification, it is best to wait until July 15th to contact them about LFP. Remember, the application deadline for this program is March 1st of 2027. Many local counties triggering LFP have also triggered for emergency hay and grazing on CRP. Emergency hay and grazing eligibility requires a county to hit D2 status on the drought monitor, so even counties that haven't hit LFP may be eligible. If you hold a CRP contract and want to use this option, you must contact your local FSA office and get written approval before starting any haying or grazing. Please note that the minimum cut height is now 5 inches, meaning you must leave at least that much stubble. If your county has triggered LFP, you can only cut 50% of the contract acres, and certain practices are restricted from haying under LFP rules. Be sure to discuss these updated rules and sign all required paperwork with your local FSA office. Additionally, Let's talk about maintaining your ground under CRP and ARC PLC contracts. Signing these contracts means you have agreed to protect those acres against wind, water, erosion, and not controlling noxious weeds. For CRP contracts, there's also a requirement to manage acres for trees. Neglecting these maintenance duties could risk your contract contract termination and exclusion from payments. Finally, please don't forget that July 15th is the last day to certify your 2026 crops before a late file fee applies. If certification isn't completed by that date, a $46 fee per farm will be charged, and those farms may not be eligible for certain program payments that use certification as a requirement. If you have any questions or need clarification, please feel free to reach out. Thanks for your attention and cooperation as we navigate these important deadlines and requirements together. This concludes the weekly update.
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1: U.S. military on the move. I'm Pam Puso, Fox News. A U.S. fleet led by two aircraft carriers is traveling near Iran following days of renewed fighting. Forces are gathering as President Trump issues a deadline for Tehran to publicly renounce attacks in the Strait of Hormuz.
2: The U.S. maintains Iran violated the MOU when it attacked ships transiting through the Strait of Hormuz. To get confidence that Iran is serious about a peace deal, U.S. officials reportedly want Iran to admit they made a mistake. Per Axios, U.S. officials want Iran to publicly acknowledge the strait is open, commit to stopping attacks on commercial vessels, and recognize that shipping lanes will remain open without tolls. U.S. officials have insisted part of the problem with reaching a long-lasting agreement is that the leadership structure in Iran is fragmented, and there are hardliners who are pushing for aggressive action.
1: Fox's Madeline Rivera. The warning comes amid reports of a new Iranian plot to assassinate President Trump. Missouri is under a state of emergency after catastrophic flash flooding. Fox Weather's Jane Minar is in Ironton.
3: As of last night, as operations came to a close, we have now confirmed 351 people have been rescued here in Reynolds County, all safely. 200 of those rescues were children from Camp Tomsok. Those children, around 2:30 in the morning on Friday, had to be moved up to the dining hall. It's a camp that sits right along the shores of the Black River, and that water came quickly. Now, thankfully, the campers are all safe. They were all, in fact, bused back to the St. Louis metro area as of last night. But in order to get out of the camp, they had to be choppered out.
1: Rescue efforts continuing. 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
16: For today, we'll have mostly sunny skies with high temperatures climbing up into the upper 80s. We'll have our winds turning to the southeast at 5 to 10. Then for tonight, mostly clear, dipping to a low of 64. Sunday, again full-on sunshine, highs in the upper 80s to near 90. Southeast winds 5 to 10 miles per hour. And for your Sunday night, still clear and quiet there, a low of 64 degrees. Monday through your Wednesday, still expecting daily high temperatures in the lower part of the 90s. Monday, full-on sunshine. Tuesday, still ample sun up to a high of 92. And we stay very quiet even into midweek Wednesday as that upper-level ridge of high pressure continues to dominate our weather pattern. High temperatures in the lower part of the 90s. Thursday will inch closer to the middle 90s for high temperatures and even into your Friday up to near 96. I'm weatherology meteorologist Michael Caro, and that's KTIC Weather on Classic Country, KTIC.
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2: I came crawling home last night, like many nights before. Finally made it to my feet as she opened up the door. And she said, "You're not gonna do this anymore.

0: Classic Country KTIC. Good Saturday morning to you again. Welcome into 10 o'clock. I'm Joel Janicek. Thanks for being with us. It is in the last hour of the West Point Farmers Market. If you haven't yet had a chance to hop over there, check out some fresh produce, meat items, farm-to-fork foods, local artisans, food trucks, good stuff. Well, you're less than an hour to do so. Today's West Point Farmers Market going on until 11 this morning on Main Street in West Point. Check it out. On the way, we will get to stuff from John Denver, also Mary Chapin Carpenter, and John Anderson.
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0: Story of My Life, Black Sheep, John Anderson, Classic Country, KTIC. On the way, a forecast, Fox News, Alan Jackson, Freddie Fender, the Gatlin Brothers. It's time now this morning for our pork industry report here on KTIC.
1: It is time for this week's Pork Industry Report, brought to you by the Nebraska Pork Producers Association. I'm Chad Moyer. On today's program, we'll catch up with Jose De La Cruz. He is the Education Director for the Nebraska Pork Producers Association. Jose, thanks for joining us here today. A big event took place this week in Lincoln, NAYI, Nebraska Agricultural Youth Institute. I understand Nebraska Pork was well represented with multiple people there this week, huh?
2: Yes, sir. Yeah, we had three different people representing Nebraska Pork this week. On Tuesday, we had board member Cody Lambrecht talk about pork production, kind of how he does it at his farm, and how some other farmers in the state kind of do their pork production. He also touched a little bit on careers as well, I believe, in his presentation. And then Wednesday, Seth went through morning sessions from 8 to noon, going through a bunch of different groups of kids coming in. He talked a little bit about both national organizations as well as the pork industry as a whole in the state of Nebraska. And then last night was kind of new for us. I actually was at the career fair part where I got to talk about different careers in the pork industry as well as talking based on our ambassador program and our Larry Sitzman scholarship and kind of how kids can apply and kind of also answering other pork questions that maybe have come up, but they didn't necessarily get the chance to ask Seth or Cody because they didn't have the questions right then and there.
1: Sure. So why was it important to be at this event and interact with those, high school seniors, some going into college? What was the priority in being there?
2: Yeah, the priority for us is this is a very competitive group of kids. They have to apply and they have to be accepted into the program. So for us to be in kind of in front of these kids that are showing the dedication to the ag industry, it kind of helps us kind of push the pork industry towards them. Maybe they're not necessarily thinking of a job in the pork industry as of right now, but if we can kind of show them and highlight the brightness of the pork industry and kind of careers and maybe some different areas that they didn't necessarily know is possible, it kind of broadens their horizons to the pork industry as well as, oh, I could potentially look at this as a potential job outside of college.
1: Yeah. So what was your reaction to being there? What was it like interacting with that group of students from across Nebraska?
2: Personally, for myself, I loved it. I thought it was great. I had a lot of good questions, a lot of great conversations about the ambassador program and also the Sitzman scholarship, especially with a lot of students that are going to be UNL students in the fall, as well as those that are going into their senior year and potentially thinking about coming to UNL or going to any other college in the state of Nebraska, kind of talking with them about what the programs mean, kind of how to apply, and all those different aspects that come to both those scholarships that we do offer.
1: All right, very good. So again, well represented at NAYI this week down in Lincoln. Jose, have you got any other plans, beyond NAYI? What else have you got going on in this education division at Nebraska Pork Producers? The ambassador program rolls on. What else have you got on your plate these days?
2: Yeah, so the ambassador program is rolling on as we keep going through the kind of summer into the fall transition for them. Nebraska's largest classroom days will take place in August. And then as well as part of the ambassador program, they'll actually lead part of the youth section at our Nebraska Pork Conference here coming up in a few weeks. So they'll actually be the leaders instead of myself. And obviously with my help, we'll set up a program and they'll get a lead through some activities with the youth that will be at Nebraska Pork Conference. But the next biggest thing is obviously Nebraska's largest classroom days at State Fair in August. And then after that, it will be kind of a lot of those ag literacy kind of life on the farm days, and then we'll kind of get back into the swing of things once school gets rolling.
1: All right, very good. As always, great to talk to you, Jose. Thanks for the update. I appreciate it very much. Again, that's Jose De La Cruz. He is the Education Director for the Nebraska Pork Producers Association. That concludes this week's Pork Industry Report, brought to you by the Nebraska Pork Producers Association. 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For more information, you can call their home office in Lincoln, 888-627-7675. 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
3: For today, we'll have mostly sunny skies with high temperatures climbing up into the upper 80s. We'll have our winds turning to the southeast at 5 to 10. Then for tonight, mostly clear, dipping to a low of 64. Sunday, again full-on sunshine, highs in the upper 80s to near 90. Southeast winds 5 to 10 miles per hour. And for your Sunday night, still clear and quiet there, a low of 64 degrees. Monday through your Wednesday, still expecting daily high temperatures in the lower part of the 90s. Monday, full-on sunshine. Tuesday, still ample sun up to a high of 92. And we stay very quiet even into midweek Wednesday as that upper-level ridge of high pressure continues to dominate our weather pattern. High temperatures in the lower part of the 90s. Thursday will inch closer to the middle 90s for high temperatures, and even into your Friday up to near 96. I'm weatherology meteorologist Michael Caro, and that's KTIC Weather on Classic Country, KTIC.
4: News. I'm Paul Stevens. Israel is sharing intelligence with the U.S. about an alleged Iranian plot to assassinate President Trump as U.S. attacks continue.
5: President Trump, in spite of this, in spite of two previous attempts on his life, is showing strength, not fear. And, you know, by saying, you know, we are going to bomb you into oblivion, I think that sets the tone very correctly.
4: U.S. Ambassador to NATO Mark Whitaker on Fox. Main Democratic U.S. Senate candidate Graham Platner stepping aside after a campaign plagued with scandal. Reaction from the GOP.
6: The replacement may end up not having a Nazi tattoo, and he may not abuse women, but he's still going to share the socialist agenda that Graham Platner and these radicals in places like New York City and Denver do as well.
4: On Fox, Arkansas, GOP Senator Tom Cotton, Platner denying the allegations. 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

0: The Gatlin Brothers on Classic Country KTIC. Well, the Madison County Fair over in Madison, Nebraska, continuing today. Coming up at 1 o'clock this afternoon is the Kids Tractor Pull. At 3 o'clock, it's the 4-H Fashion Show. At 4 o'clock, the Hearts of America Carnival will open up. And then the live music begins at 7 o'clock tonight, opening act Sons of Habit. Then at 8:30 tonight, it's the main headliner, Ole 60. And then starting at 10 o'clock tonight, at the Dance of the Activity Center featuring Kenny K and the Dead Cowboys. So all of that going on today at the Madison County Fair in Madison, Nebraska. 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
1: The threats continue. I'm Paul Stevens, Fox News. President Trump threatening a massive military response if Iran acts on calls to assassinate him. In a Truth Social post, Mr. Trump saying 1,000 U.S. missiles are, quote, locked and loaded, unquote, with thousands more ready to follow. That warning coming after mourners at Iran's supreme leader's funeral call for Mr. Trump's death. Meantime, Washington is demanding Tehran publicly guarantee safe passage through the Strait of Hormuz as talks continue at aimed at reviving a fractured ceasefire. Rounds of heavy rain triggering flash flood threats across the heartland and the south. This coming after Missouri declared a state of emergency Friday. Severe flooding swamping parts of the state.
2: What a scary situation across Missouri. They saw in some of those communities on the high end as much as a foot of rain for Thursday. Thursday really into Friday when all that was coming down. We're still tracking a risk of some flooding as we move through the weekend. Now that's shifted a little farther off towards the east. This morning, we're seeing at least some flooding, flood alerts, flood warnings there across portions of southern Illinois, getting into Kentucky. So really along the Ohio River Valley, those are the areas where that rain is going to continue to come down. We've got a frontal boundary that's just kind of draped across that region. A whole lot of humidity there, and these storms are just one after another after another. When you start to see these storms train, that is when these rainfall totals can start to get really high.
1: Fox meteorologist Adam Klotz, the National Weather Service, continuing to warn of heavy rain and possible flash flooding across the Mississippi, Tennessee, and Ohio valleys all throughout the weekend. At least 15 Indian tourists are dead. This after a sightseeing boat capsized near Vietnam's popular resort island of Phu Quoc. Authorities say the vessel overturned just a few hundred yards from shore while returning to a nearby, or rather from, we should say, a nearby island excursion. 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
5: For today, we'll have mostly sunny skies with high temperatures climbing up into the upper 80s. We'll have our winds turning to the southeast at 5 to 10. Then for tonight, mostly clear, dipping to a low of 64. Sunday, again full-on sunshine, highs in the upper 80s to near 90. Southeast winds 5 to 10 miles per hour. And for your Sunday night, still clear and quiet there, a low of 64 degrees. Monday through your Wednesday, still expecting daily high temperatures in the lower part of the 90s. Monday, full-on sunshine. Tuesday, still ample sun up to a high of 92. And we stay very quiet even into midweek Wednesday as that upper-level ridge of high pressure continues to dominate our weather pattern, high temperatures in the lower part of the 90s. Thursday will inch closer to the middle 90s for high temperatures, and even into your Friday up to near 96. I'm weatherology meteorologist Michael Caro, and that's KTIC Weather on Classic Country KTIC.
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0: turns out me and George Strait can't travel to Texas for the exact same reasons. Well, a couple others for me, but that's a story for another time. That's George Strait. I'm Joel Janacek. We are Classic Country KTIC. 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We'll get to 3-8 in a row here in a little bit from Clay Walker, the Oak Ridge Boys, and Loretta.
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0: Classic Country KTIC, the Ewing Summer Solstice going on today at the beautiful park in Ewing. There'll be a kiddie tractor pull coming up at 4 o'clock this afternoon. Obstacle course, bounce houses, and a dunk tank will start at 5 o'clock this evening. Also, a tractor train at 5 p.m. A foam party will go on at 7 o'clock tonight. And then fireworks by Midlands Pyrotechnic at dusk, and the concessions will open at 6 o'clock tonight. All of that going on at the beautiful little park in Ewing, Nebraska for the Ewing Summer Solstice. Get all the details with the events calendar at KTICradio.com. We have our NRCS program report, also weather, Fox News, and a whole slew of classic country hits on the way.
1: Hello, this is Lindsay Hass with your local NRCS office with today's crop management update. As we move through the growing season, now is a great time to think about keeping weeds off balance. One of the best ways to do that is by rotating herbicide modes of action. Using the same herbicide year after year allows weeds to develop resistance, making them much harder and more expensive to control. Rotating herbicides with different modes of action and using multiple effective modes when appropriate helps protect the products we rely on and keeps fields cleaner over the long term. It's also a good time to start preparing for cover crops. Think about your goals before selecting a species. Are you trying to reduce erosion, improve soil health, suppress weeds, or provide grazing? Make sure to order seed early, develop a planting plan, and consider how your current herbicide program could affect establishment. Some herbicides have plant back restrictions that may impact which cover crop species can be planted successfully. Finally, don't forget to check areas that have stayed wet or experienced flooding this season. These spots often have poor crop stands and become ideal places for weeds to take over. Scout these areas regularly. Decide whether they need additional weed control, reseeding, or another management strategy. Leaving these patches untreated allows weeds to produce seed that can spread throughout the field and create problems for years to come. By rotating herbicide modes of action, planning ahead for your cover crops, and staying on top of wet or flooded areas, you'll improve weed control, protect your crops, and set your fields up for success next season. Thank you for listening. If you have any questions, please contact your local NRCS office and have a safe

0: a productive week in the field.
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6: This afternoon, high temperatures in the upper 80s to near 90 will see a good deal of sunshine. We'll have our winds turning to the southeast at 5 to 10. Then for tonight, mostly clear, dipping to a low of 64. Sunday, again full-on sunshine, highs in the upper 80s to near 90. Southeast winds 5 to 10 miles per hour. And for your Sunday night, still clear and quiet there, a low of 64 degrees. Monday through your Wednesday, still expecting daily high temperatures in the lower part of the 90s. Monday, full-on sunshine. Tuesday, still ample sun up to a high of 92. And we stay very quiet even into midweek Wednesday as that upper-level ridge of high pressure continues to dominate our weather pattern. High temperatures in the lower part of the 90s. Thursday will inch closer to the middle 90s for high temperatures, and even into your Friday up to near 96. I'm weatherology meteorologist Michael Caro, and that's KTIC weather on Classic Country KTIC.
7: Stevens, Israel sharing intelligence with the U.S. about an alleged Iranian plot to assassinate President Trump as U.S. attacks continue.
8: President Trump, in spite of this, in spite of two previous attempts on his life, is showing strength, not fear. And, you know, by saying, you know, we are going to bomb you into oblivion, I think that sets the tone very correctly.
7: U.S. Ambassador to NATO Mark Whitaker on Fox. Main Democratic U.S. Senate candidate Graham Platner stepping aside after a campaign plagued with scandal. Reaction from the GOP.
9: The replacement may end up not having a Nazi tattoo, and he may not abuse women, but he's still going to share the socialist agenda that Graham Platner and these radicals in places like New York City and Denver do as well.
7: On Fox, Arkansas, GOP Senator Tom Cotton, Platner denying the allegations. 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
1: Toward the fight, I'm Pam Puso, Fox News. A pair of aircraft carriers are said to be heading toward Iran. Fox's Lucas Tomlinson has the latest from Tel Aviv, Israel.
2: Over the last two nights, it was pretty quiet. A third round of American strikes did not happen. President Trump calling these strikes retribution for Iran's attacks on those three commercial ships in the Strait of Hormuz. And the Iranian response, well, it's about what you'd expect during the state funeral of the late Ayatollah. With the ceasefire over, the White House has a new list of demands from Iran when it comes to the Strait of Hormuz.
1: Additional U.S. forces are gathering in the region as President Trump issues a deadline for Tehran to publicly renounce attacks in the Strait of Hormuz. Over 350 water rescues have been made in Missouri so far after heavy rain caused catastrophic flash flooding. The governor has declared a state of emergency.
3: Some really big rainfall totals on the high end. As much as a foot of rain came down on Thursday and Friday, but even some of the lower end numbers, close to half a foot of rain. All of that moisture still slowly drifting off towards the east. So Missouri kind of out of the bullseye, but there's still areas where we're going to see some really heavy rain. This morning, overnight, where we've seen that is right along the Ohio River Valley. That's where we've seen some flash flooding here through the overnight hours. It's not currently raining, but there's been so much rain across this area. Any additional rainfall will cause flooding. And it's a large area that we're worried about. Major cities like Indianapolis, Louisville, down towards Nashville, maybe even towards Atlanta. All spots where you could see some really heavy rainfall.
1: Fox meteorologist Adam Klotz, flash flooding is possible across the Mississippi, Tennessee, and Ohio valleys through the weekend. 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
19: This afternoon, high temperatures in the upper 80s to near 90 will see a good deal of sunshine. We'll have our winds turning to the southeast at 5 to 10. Then for tonight, mostly clear, dipping to a low of 64. Sunday, again full-on sunshine, highs in the upper 80s to near 90. Southeast winds 5 to 10 miles per hour. And for your Sunday night, still clear and quiet there, a low of 64 degrees. Monday through your Wednesday, still expecting daily high temperatures in the lower part of the 90s. Monday, full-on sunshine. Tuesday, still ample sun up to a high of 92. And we stay very quiet even into midweek Wednesday as that upper-level ridge of high pressure continues to dominate our weather pattern, high temperatures in the lower part of the 90s. Thursday will inch closer to the middle 90s for high temperatures, and even into your Friday up to near 96. I'm weatherology meteorologist Michael Caro, and that's KTIC Weather on Classic Country, KTIC.
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Yeah, Red Rider, this is the Cottonmouth in the Psycho Billy Cadillac. Come on, Paul. This is the Cottonmouth and Negatory on the cost of this machine there, Red Rider. 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

0: I was country when country wasn't cool. Barbara Mandrell bringing you that on Classic Country KTIC. I'm Jeff Axtell. We'll have Legion Baseball for you coming up tonight over on our sister station, 107.9 The Bull. It'll be the B5 Area Juniors Tournament between West Point and Platte River. 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

0: 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I'm Jeff Axtell. 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
1: I'm Paul Stevens. Members of Congress weigh in on new U.S. military strikes against Iran in light of a crumbling ceasefire.
2: We're basically back at a point of negotiating from a position of strength, letting the Iranians know how it's going to be. And look, we tried to allow them to behave like a normal country. It seems to be beyond them to do that, so we're moving to Plan B.
1: Tennessee Republican Senator Bill Hagerty with Fox's Larry Kudlow. Maine Democratic U.S. Senate candidate Graham Platner stepping aside after a campaign plagued with scandal,
3: including an accusation from a former girlfriend that he sexually assaulted her, which he denies. Because he withdrew before Monday, his name will not appear on the November ballot. Democrats have until July 27th to name a replacement.
1: And that is Fox's Kristen Goodwin. And again, no firm word on who Platner's replacement may be. America is listening to Fox News.

When you're on the road in Nebraska this time of year, you're sure to see a fair amount of farm equipment moving from farm to field and from field to field. It's a good idea to give that machinery plenty of room to maneuver. And remember, it's traveling much slower than most cars and trucks. 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
2: This afternoon, high temperatures in the upper 80s to near 90 will see a good deal of sunshine. We'll have our winds turning to the southeast at 5 to 10. Then for tonight, mostly clear, dipping to a low of 64. Sunday, again full-on sunshine, highs in the upper 80s to near 90. Southeast winds 5 to 10 miles per hour. And for your Sunday night, still clear and quiet there, a low of 64 degrees. Monday through your Wednesday, still expecting daily high temperatures in the lower part of the 90s. Monday, full-on sunshine. Tuesday, still ample sun up to a high of 92. And we stay very quiet even into midweek Wednesday as that upper-level ridge of high pressure continues to dominate our weather pattern. High temperatures in the lower part of the 90s. Thursday will inch closer to the middle 90s for high temperatures and even into your Friday up to near 96. I'm weatherology meteorologist Michael Caro, and that's KTIC Weather on Classic Country, KTIC.
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0: He Stopped Loving Her Today, George Jones on Classic Country KTIC. I'm Jeff Axtell. Congratulations to our top cash winners as we Rick Lang of Hoskins, also Mark Sander of Valparaiso, and Steve Popkin of Scribner are our winners. So congratulations to those three. And also thanks to our great sponsor, Supreme Landscaping and Garden Center East of Fremont, Lane's Tree Service, Cap Seed and Fertilizer of West Point and Fremont, Richard's Ag Agency, Wisner Care 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
1: Even more threats. I'm Paul Stevens, Fox News. President Trump threatening a massive military response. He says if Iran acts on calls to assassinate him, a U.S. fleet led by two aircraft carriers is reported to be moving near Iran following days of renewed fighting.
2: Over the last two nights, it was pretty quiet. A third round of American strikes did not happen. President Trump calling these strikes retribution for Iran's attacks on those three commercial ships in the Strait of Hormuz. And the Iranian response, well, it's about what you'd expect during the state funeral of the late Ayatollah.
3: Down with USA!
4: USA!
3: Down with USA!
4: USA! USA! Mad, mad America! Mad, mad Israel!
2: With the ceasefire over, the White House has a new list of demands from Iran when it comes to the Strait of Hormuz.
1: And that is Fox's Lucas Tomlinson in Tel Aviv. And to that end, forces are gathering as the president issues a deadline for Tehran to publicly renounce any attacks in the Strait of Hormuz. Rounds of heavy rain triggering flash flood threats all throughout the heartland and the south. This after Missouri declared a state of emergency Friday as severe flooding swamped parts of the state. Fox meteorologist Adam Klotz.
5: What a scary situation across Missouri. They saw in some of those communities on the high end as much as a foot of rain from Thursday. Thursday really into Friday when all that was coming down. We're still tracking a risk of some flooding as we move through the weekend. Now that's shifted a little farther off towards the east. This morning we're seeing at least some flooding, flood alerts, flood warnings there across portions of southern Illinois getting into Kentucky. So really along the Ohio River Valley, those are the areas where that rain is going to continue to come down. We've got a frontal boundary that's just kind of draped across that region. A whole lot of humidity there, and these storms are just one after another after another. When you start to see these storms train, that is when these rainfall totals can start to get really high.
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8: This afternoon, high temperatures in the upper 80s to near 90 will see a good deal of sunshine. We'll have our winds turning to the southeast at 5 to 10. Then for tonight, mostly clear, dipping to a low of 64. Sunday, again full-on sunshine, highs in the upper 80s to near 90. Southeast winds 5 to 10 miles per hour. And for your Sunday night, still clear and quiet there, a low of 64 degrees. Monday through your Wednesday, still expecting daily high temperatures in the lower part of the 90s. Monday, full-on sunshine. Tuesday, still ample sun up to a high of 92. And we stay very quiet even into midweek Wednesday as that upper-level ridge of high pressure continues to dominate our weather pattern, high temperatures in the lower part of the 90s. Thursday will inch closer to the middle 90s for high temperatures, and even into your Friday up to near 96. I'm weatherology meteorologist Michael Caro, and that's KTIC Weather on Classic Country, KTIC.
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0: Country Boy from Glen Campbell on Classic Country KTIC. I'm Jeff Axtell. 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
8: In an all-Czechia ladies singles final at Wimbledon today, 21-year-old Linda Noskova easily won the first set over Karolina Mukova, then took a 5-2 lead in the second set, but was unable to close five championship points, including double faulting a serve. Mukova then won five straight games to take the second set 7-5. In the deciding third set, Noskova took a 5-3 lead, setting up another championship point on Radio Wimbledon.
9: Can she seal it at the sixth time of asking? She serves down the middle. She does! Linda Noskova falls to the ground, her hands over her eyes. She has looked disaster in the eye on center court, and now she's triumphant.
8: Today's World Cup quarterfinal action kicks off at 5 p.m. Eastern. England against Norway at 9 p.m. Eastern. Lionel Messi and Argentina face Switzerland.
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0: If you've got the money, I've got the time. 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I'm Jeff Axtell. 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
1: News. I'm Carmen Roberts. President Trump warns Iran that 1,000 missiles are locked and loaded if it succeeds in its threat to assassinate him.
2: Today, Iran's supreme leader said on state TV that avenging his father must take place. At the funeral of the late Ayatollah, flags were seen reading, quote, kill Trump.
1: Fox's Alex Hogan. President Trump's given Tehran until today to publicly declare the Strait of Hormuz is open and renounce attacks on commercial ships. Apple sues OpenAI, accusing it of stealing trade secrets.
3: The suit says the theft of Apple's trade secrets by the maker of ChatGPT was part of a coordinated pattern of misconduct at an institutional level.
1: Fox's Lisa Lacera. Apple claims that OpenAI coached departing employees on how to take secrets and avoid suspicion. America's listening to Fox News.
4: 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Variance requests in the hydrologically connect areas must be received by September 15th. For groundwater management area maps and variance information, please visit lpnnrd.org or call the LPNNRD at 402-443-4675.
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0: Lover winds turning to the southeast at 5 to 10. Then for tonight, mostly clear, dipping to a low of 64. Sunday, again full-on sunshine, highs in the upper 80s to near 90. Southeast winds 5 to 10 miles per hour. And for your Sunday night, still clear and quiet there, a low of 64 degrees. Monday through your Wednesday, still expecting daily high temperatures in the lower part of the 90s. Monday, full-on sunshine. Tuesday, still ample sun up to a high of 92. And we stay very quiet even into midweek Wednesday as that upper-level ridge of high pressure continues to dominate our weather pattern. High temperatures in the lower part of the 90s. Thursday will inch closer to the middle 90s for high temperatures, and even into your Friday up to near 96. I'm weatherology meteorologist Michael Caro, and that's KTIC Weather on Classic Country, KTIC.
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0: Song of the South from Alabama on Classic Country KTIC. I'm Jeff Axtell. Congratulations to our top cash winners. And it was Rick Lang of Hoskins, Mark Sander of Valparaiso, and Steve Popkin of Scribner's. So congratulations to those three, our winners of our top cash promotion. And thanks to our great sponsor, Surfing Landscaping and Garden Center East of Fremont, Lane's Tree Service, Cap Seed and Fertilizer of West Point in Fremont, Richard Zack Agency, Wisner Care Center, 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
4: In an all-Czechia ladies singles final at Wimbledon today, 21-year-old Linda Noskova easily won the first set over Karolina Mukova, then took a 5-2 lead in the second set, but was unable to close five championship points, including double-faulting a serve. Mukova then won five straight games to take the second set 7-5. In the deciding third set, Noskova took a 5-3 lead, setting up another championship point on Radio Wimbledon.
5: Can she seal it at the sixth time of asking? She serves down the middle. She does! Linda Noskova falls to the ground, her hands over her eyes. She has looked disaster in the eye on center court, and now she's triumphant.
4: Today's World Cup quarterfinal action kicks off at 5 p.m. Eastern, England against Norway at 9 p.m. Eastern. Lionel Messi and Argentina face Switzerland.
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1: Declaring a deadline. I'm Carmen Roberts, Fox News. President Trump gives Iran until today to announce the Strait of Hormuz is open. Fox's Alex Hogan reports from the White House.
2: President Trump does not have any scheduled events on his calendar today. We saw him leave the White House earlier this morning for his golf course in Virginia. It comes as the administration says it set that deadline of today for Iran to cease attacks on ships in the Strait of Hormuz and also to declare that the critical waterway is open. It comes as today Iran's foreign minister has touched down in Oman for discussions on traffic in the Strait of Hormuz. Meantime, today Iran's supreme leader said on state TV that avenging his father must take place. At the funeral of the late Ayatollah, flags were seen reading, quote, kill Trump.
1: And senior U.S. officials are demanding that Iran vow it will not attack ships in and around the strait. One person is missing in Missouri after catastrophic flash flooding triggered hundreds of rescues and forced evacuations across the state.
3: 351 rescues, 200 of those summer campers, children. We had anywhere from a 3 to 19 foot water rise along the Black River in the early morning hours on Friday. Those campers all brought up into the dining hall, and unfortunately, they were stuck. The roads around that camp were washed away, the water too high for emergency vehicles, and so Blackhawks and choppers had to go in there.
1: Fox weather meteorologist Jane Menar, there is a danger of more flash flooding across Missouri and parts of Ohio and the Tennessee valleys. And Typhoon Bavi makes landfall in eastern China's Zhejiang province after prompting the evacuation of more than 1.7 million people. It's a powerful storm, damaging winds, heavy rain earlier affected Taiwan and Japan's southern islands. 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
9: This afternoon, high temperatures in the upper 80s to near 90 will see a good deal of sunshine. We'll have our winds turning to the southeast at 5 to 10. Then for tonight, mostly clear, dipping to a low of 64. Sunday, again full-on sunshine, highs in the upper 80s to near 90. Southeast winds 5 to 10 miles per hour. And for your Sunday night, still clear and quiet there, a low of 64 degrees. Monday through your Wednesday, still expecting daily high temperatures in the lower part of the 90s. Monday, full-on sunshine. Tuesday, still ample sun up to a high of 92. And we stay very quiet even into midweek Wednesday as that upper-level ridge of high pressure continues to dominate our weather pattern, high temperatures in the lower part of the 90s. Thursday will inch closer to the middle 90s for high temperatures, and even into your Friday up to near 96. I'm weatherology meteorologist Michael Caro, and that's KTIC Weather on Classic Country, KTIC.
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6: In an all-Czechia ladies singles final at Wimbledon today, 21-year-old Linda Noskova had championship point against Karolina Mukova in the deciding third set on Radio Wimbledon.
7: Can she seal it at the sixth time of asking? She serves down the middle. She does! Linda Noskova falls to the ground, her hands over her eyes. She has looked disaster in the eye on center court, and now she's triumphant.
6: In Major League Baseball, the Pittsburgh Pirates have just defeated the Milwaukee Brewers 7-6 in Game 1 of a doubleheader. The Pirates' Esmerlin Valdez hit two home runs, including the go-ahead grand slam in the bottom of the seventh inning. The Pirates then got out of a bases-loaded one-out jam in the top of the ninth inning to secure the victory.
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0: Standard Meyer True Value, Wisner Care Center, and KTIC, and 107.9 The Bull. Coming up for you next on Classic Country KTIC, a check of the weather forecast, followed by Church on Cumberland Road from Shenandoah.
1: I'm Gary Aldinger. Congress weighing in on new military strikes on Iran as a shaky ceasefire remains in place.
2: We're basically back at a point of negotiating from a position of strength, letting the Iranians know how it's going to be. And look, we tried to allow them to behave like a normal country. It seems to be beyond them to do that. So we're moving to Plan B.
1: Tennessee Republican Senator Bill Hagerty with Fox's Larry Kudlow. In Maine, Graham Plattner's officially ended a scandal-plagued campaign for the Senate,
3: including an accusation from a former girlfriend that he sexually assaulted her, which he denies. Because he withdrew before Monday, his name will not appear on the November ballot. Democrats have until July 27th to name a replacement.
1: Fox's Kristen Goodwin, Democrats are focused on winning the seat, which is now held by Republican Senator Susan Collins. 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
11: This afternoon, high temperatures in the upper 80s to near 90 will see a good deal of sunshine. We'll have our winds turning to the southeast at 5 to 10. Then for tonight, mostly clear, dipping to a low of 64. Sunday, again full-on sunshine, highs in the upper 80s to near 90. Southeast winds 5 to 10 miles per hour. And for your Sunday night, still clear and quiet there, a low of 64 degrees. Monday through your Wednesday, still expecting daily high temperatures in the lower part of the 90s. Monday, full-on sunshine. Tuesday, still ample.

0: sun up to a high of 92. And we stay very quiet even into midweek Wednesday as that upper-level ridge of high pressure continues to dominate our weather pattern, high temperatures in the lower part of the 90s. Thursday will inch closer to the middle 90s for high temperatures, and even into your Friday up to near 96. I'm weatherology meteorologist Michael Caro, and that's KTIC Weather on Classic Country, KTIC.
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0: good-hearted woman Waylon Jennings and Willie Nelson teaming up to bring you that hit on Classic Country KTIC. I'm Jeff Axtell. 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
1: 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But without it, there's no modern food system, no grocery stores as we know them, no restaurant industry like we have today, all because someone solved the problem of keeping beef cold when it moved. 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
1: New fighting in Iran. I'm Daria Albinger, Fox News. The U.S. and Iran continuing to fire on each other in retaliation over the Strait of Hormuz.
2: Both Washington and Tehran trading new threats today. The administration says it set a deadline of today for Iran to reopen the critical waterway and for to cease any attacks on ships in the Strait of Hormuz. It comes as the new Ayatollah, the new leader of Iran, issued his first statement on state TV saying that avenging his late father must take place. According to a Wall Street Journal report, Israel shared intelligence with the U.S. that it said indicated a fresh Iranian plan to kill President Trump. Trump reacting, saying orders have been already given to the U.S. military, threatening Iranian decimation if Iran were to carry out such a plan.
1: That's Fox's Alex Hogan in Washington. Parts of Missouri are being inundated by flooding rains, and at least one person is missing.
3: We've got a great update coming out of southeastern Missouri today. 351 rescues, 200 of those summer campers, children, a camp that definitely is a place where kids want to go to enjoy. But of course, Mother Nature bringing in this flooding rain, and it was just overwhelming. We had anywhere from a 3 to 19 foot water rise along the Black River in the early morning hours on Friday. Those campers all brought up into the dining hall, and unfortunately, they were stuck. The roads around that camp were washed away, the water too high for emergency vehicles, and so Blackhawks and choppers had to go in there.
1: A fast-moving wildfire, meanwhile, in Los Angeles County has burned more than 2,600 acres, prompting evacuation orders and warnings as officials continue to monitor dangerous smoke conditions. The Summit Fire is now burning near the Antelope Valley and the San Bernardino County line. Health officials have issued smoke advisories. 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
9: This afternoon, high temperatures in the upper 80s to near 90 will see a good deal of sunshine. We'll have our winds turning to the southeast at 5 to 10. Then for tonight, mostly clear, dipping to a low of 64. Sunday, again full-on sunshine, highs in the upper 80s to near 90. Southeast winds 5 to 10 miles per hour. And for your Sunday night, still clear and quiet there, a low of 64 degrees. Monday through your Wednesday, still expecting daily high temperatures in the lower part of the 90s. Monday, full-on sunshine. Tuesday, still ample sun up to a high of 92. And we stay very quiet even into midweek Wednesday as that upper-level ridge of high pressure continues to dominate our weather pattern, high temperatures in the lower part of the 90s. Thursday will inch closer to the middle 90s for high temperatures, and even into your Friday up to near 96. I'm weatherology meteorologist Michael Caro, and that's KTIC Weather on Classic Country, KTIC.
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0: Brand New Man, Brooks and Dunn on Classic Country KTIC. I'm Jeff Axtell. 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
9: The Chicago White Sox chose UCLA shortstop Rock Chuzlowski with the first pick in the 2026 Major League Draft. And Wimbledon, ladies single final, 21-year-old Linda Noskova wasted 5 match points against Karolina Mukova, but still got the win. She's the third Czech woman in 4 years to win the major. Today's World Cup quarterfinal action kicks off 5 o'clock Eastern. England versus Norway, Harry Kane and Jude Bellingham against Martin Odegaard and Erling Haaland. The weather's going to be a story. Hard Rock Stadium will be under a National Weather Service heat advisory. The current game time forecast is going to have a heat index of 106, meaning the temperature and humidity will make it feel like 106 degrees. On the pitch, Lionel Messi in Argentina versus Switzerland at 9 o'clock Eastern. Pittsburgh beat Milwaukee today. Esmerlin Valdez with 2 home runs, including a go-ahead grand slam in the bottom of the 7th inning. I'm Martin Weiss.
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0: George Strait, Ace in the Hole on Classic Country KTIC. I'm Jeff Axtell. Thanks for being with us on this Saturday afternoon. And the Madison County Fair continues today. And tonight, it'll be opening act Sons of Habit and Old 60 hits the stage at around 8:45 p.m. That is the Madison County Fair going on in Madison tonight, today, and tomorrow as well. Well, coming up for you next on Classic Country KTIC, we'll bring you a check of the weather forecast, followed by Shut Up and Kiss Me, Mary Chapin Carpenter.
1: News. I'm Carmen Roberts. Iran and Middle East diplomats are holding crisis talks in Oman today after the U.S. demanded Tehran keep the Strait of Hormuz open.
2: President Trump also says that Washington has agreed to continue talks at the request of Iran. Today, Iran's foreign minister arrived in Oman to talk about traffic in the Strait of Hormuz.
1: Fox's Alex Hogan. Oman says Iran has agreed to continue negotiations aimed at reaching a deal under international law. A pretrial hearing for the man accused of killing Charlie Kirk wrapped up yesterday.
3: The main goal for prosecutors was to convince the judge that the case against 23-year-old Tyler Robinson should go to trial. Though at the end of the week-long hearing, no decision from Judge Tony Graff Jr.
1: Fox's Max Gordon. Final arguments are set to take place in September, and then the judge will make a decision. 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
9: Quiet weather continues across the region over the next several days, with temperatures gradually warming up, climbing back into the mid to upper 90s by the end of the work week. Tonight, clear with a low temperature of 64 degrees and winds out of the southeast around 5 miles an hour. Sunday, sunshine with a

0: If Tomorrow Never Comes, Garth Brooks on Classic Country KTIC. I'm Jeff Axtell. The Yulian Summer Solstice is going on today. The Kenny Tractor Pull starts at 4 o'clock. And the obstacle course, Bounce Houses and Dunk Tank, will go from 5 until 9. The cost is $3 for $1. Tractor Train will be from 5 until 7 p.m. There will also be a foam party from 7 until 8:30 p.m. Fireworks by Midlands Pyrotechnic at dusk and concessions from 6 until 10, all at the park in Yulane. So that is happening here shortly, starting at 4 o'clock with the Kenny Tractor Pull at the Yulane Summer Solstice. Coming up for you next on Classic Country KTIC, Is There Life Out There? Reba McIntyre.
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1: Crisis talks at Oman. I'm Carmen Roberts, Fox News. Iran and Middle East diplomats are holding talks in Oman today over the U.S. demand that Tehran keep the Strait of Hormuz open. Talks are focused on safe navigation through that key waterway, with reports that Iran may consider creating a new travel route to ease tensions.
2: The administration says it has set a deadline of today for Iran to state that it will cease attacks on ships in the Strait of Hormuz and that it will reopen the waterway toll-free. President Trump also says that Washington has agreed to continue talks at the request of Iran. Today, Iran's foreign minister arrived in Oman to talk about traffic in the Strait of Hormuz. Amid new escalation, Iran's new supreme leader issued a first statement today saying that Iran must avenge his late father. According to a Wall Street Journal report, Israel shared intelligence with the U.S. that it said indicated a fresh Iranian plan to kill President Trump.
1: Fox's Alex Hogan reporting. President Trump says he's ordered the U.S. military to destroy Iran if it succeeds in assassinating him. The International Energy Agency has warned a return to fighting will expand the global energy crisis. And while U.S. crude dipped 1% yesterday to $71.41 a barrel, it gained about 4% for the week. Crews in Missouri make more than 350 water rescues after epic flash flooding, and more states are at risk over the weekend.
3: There's been so much rain across this area, any additional rainfall will cause flooding, and it's a large area that we're worried about. Major cities like Indianapolis, Louisville, down towards Nashville, maybe even towards Atlanta, all spots where you could see some really heavy rainfall.
1: Fox meteorologist Adam Klotz, one person is missing in the Missouri floods. The governor has declared a state of emergency. And the Justice Department subpoenas New York Times journalist over a report on security concerns involving the Qatari gift Air Force One. 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
20: Quiet weather continues across the region over the next several days, with temperatures gradually warming up, climbing back into the mid to upper 90s by the end of the work week. Tonight, clear with a low temperature of 64 degrees and winds out of the southeast around 5 miles an hour. Sunday, sunshine with a high temperature of 88 and southerly winds at 5 to 10 miles an hour. Sunday night, mainly clear, with a low temperature of 63 degrees, southeast winds at 5 to 10. Monday, lots of sun, and a high temperature of 89 degrees, with south winds at 5 to 15 miles an hour. Monday night, clear, with a low temperature of 64. Tuesday, plenty of sunshine, and a high temperature around 91, with southerly winds at 5 to 15. Wednesday, we'll see lots of sunshine and a high of 92. Thursday, plenty of sun with a high of 94. On Friday, we'll see lots of sunshine again with a high temperature around 96 degrees. I'm meteorologist Ray Miller, and that's a look at KTIC weather on Classic Country KTIC.
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0: $2 in the jukebox. Eddie Rabbit on Classic Country KTIC. I'm Jeff Axtell. Little Angels Child Care Fundraiser will be held on Wednesday. It'll go from 5 until 7:30 in the evening at the Owl Cafe in Howells. 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
3: We're a mile north of Beamer here, and looks like we got about 90 hundreds.
4: The left lane going south on Highway 9 out of Pender is blocked.
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8: The Chicago White Sox chose UCLA shortstop Rock Chuzlowski with the first pick in the 2026 Major League Draft. And Wimbledon, ladies single final, 21-year-old Linda Noskova wasted 5 match points against Karolina Mukova, but still got the win. She's the third Czech woman in 4 years to win the major. Today's World Cup quarterfinal action kicks off 5 o'clock Eastern. England versus Norway, Harry Kane and Jude Bellingham against Martin Odegaard and Erling Haaland. The weather's going to be a story. Hard Rock Stadium will be under a National Weather Service heat advisory. The current game time forecast is going to have a heat index of 106, meaning the temperature and humidity will make it feel like 106 degrees. On the pitch, Lionel Messi and Argentina versus Switzerland at 9 o'clock Eastern. Pittsburgh beat Milwaukee today. Esmerlin Valdez with 2 home runs, including a go-ahead grand slam in the bottom of the 7th inning. I'm Martin Weiss.
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0: That's the way love goes. 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I'm Jeff Axtell. 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
1: News. I'm Daria Albinger. Israel shares intelligence with the U.S. about an alleged Iranian plot to assassinate President Trump.
2: President Trump, in spite of this, in spite of two previous attempts on his life, is showing strength, not fear. And, you know, by saying, you know, we are going to bomb you into oblivion, I think that sets the tone very correctly.
1: U.S. Ambassador to NATO Matt Whitaker speaking to Fox News. We have Republican reaction now that Maine Democratic candidate Graham Platner has officially ended a scandal-plagued campaign.
3: The replacement may end up not having a Nazi tattoo, and he may not abuse women, but he's still going to share the socialist agenda that Graham Platner and these radicals in places like New York City and Denver do as well.
1: Arkansas GOP Senator Tom Cotton on Fox's Ingram Angle. 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
9: Quiet weather continues across the region over the next several days, with temperatures gradually warming up, climbing back into the mid to upper 90s by the end of the work week. Tonight, clear with a low temperature of 64 degrees and winds out of the southeast around 5 miles an hour. Sunday, sunshine with a high temperature of 88 and southerly winds at 5 to 10 miles an hour. Sunday night, mainly clear, with a low temperature of 63 degrees, southeast winds at 5 to 10. Monday, lots of sun, and a high temperature of 89 degrees, with south winds at 5 to 15 miles an hour. Monday night, clear, with a low temperature of 64. Tuesday, plenty of sunshine, and a high temperature around 91, with southerly winds at 5 to 15. Wednesday, we'll see lots of sunshine and a high of 92. Thursday, plenty of sun, with a high of 94. On Friday, we'll see lots of sunshine again, with a high temperature around 96 degrees. I'm meteorologist Ray Miller, and that's a look at KTIC weather on Classic Country KTIC.
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down to Georgia, he was looking for a soul to steal. He was in a bind because he was way behind and he was willing to make a deal. When he came across this young man sewing on a fiddle and playing it hot, and the devil jumped up on a hickory stump and said, "Boy, let me tell you what. I guess you didn't know it, but I'm a fiddle player too. And if you'd care to take a dare, I'll make a bet with you. Now you play pretty good fiddle, boy, but give the devil his due. I bet a fiddle of gold against your soul, 'cause I think

0: Jose Cuervo from Shelley West on Classic Country KTIC. I'm Jeff Axtell. West Point Dairy Queen fundraiser will be held on Wednesday. This is for the Cumming County Fair Foundation, and this will be from 4 until 9 p.m. at the West Point Dairy Queen. Dairy Queen will donate 15% of the sales. The foundation provides funds for ongoing and new fair projects, such as the new hog/sheep barn and other day-to-day projects like rewiring outdated electrical systems, paint for a feeding building, and historical preservation like the bandwagon. Coming up for you next on Classic Country KTIC, God Blessed Texas, courtesy of Little Texas.
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1: The ceasefire is over. I'm Daria Albinger, Fox News. That from President Trump as the U.S. and Iran continue to carry out retaliatory strikes on each other.
2: No reports thus far as to any potential attacks in the Strait of Hormuz today, although there is new escalation amid new threats today issued by both sides. The supreme leader in Iran issuing his first written statement that avenging his late father must take place. And according to a Wall Street Journal report, Israel shared intelligence with the U.S. that it said indicated a fresh Iranian plan to kill President Trump. Trump says that orders have already been given threatening Iranian decimation if Iran were to carry out such a plan, writing in part, quote, 1,000 missiles are locked and loaded and aimed at the Islamic Republic of Iran with thousands of more to immediately follow should the Iranian government act on its threat.
1: Fox's Alex Hogan in Washington. The Pentagon's released some new footage of what appears to be a mysterious star-shaped object.
3: One of the videos was captured just last year by the U.S. Pacific Command. The footage was taken on January 1st over the Yellow Sea, and it shows an unidentified object that looks like a six-point star. President Trump has demanded transparency regarding unidentified flying objects, aerial phenomena, and alien life. But the Pentagon has previously said they found no evidence of aliens or extraterrestrial intelligence. They've suggested other reasons for these unresolved cases, including lack of sufficient data. They say the private sector is welcome to provide their own expertise, and in the meantime, they will continue to release new files in the coming weeks on a rolling basis.
1: This is the fourth batch of UAP files released. Quarterfinal action today at the World Cup. Norway and England are now playing in Miami, and later tonight, Argentina and Switzerland will meet 9 p.m. Eastern Time. 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
8: Quiet weather continues across the region over the next several days, with temperatures gradually warming up, climbing back into the mid to upper 90s by the end of the work week. Tonight, clear, with a low temperature of 64 degrees, and winds out of the southeast around 5 miles an hour. Sunday, sunshine, with a high temperature of 88, and southerly winds at 5 to 10 miles an hour. Sunday night, mainly clear, with a low temperature of 63 degrees, southeast winds at 5 to 10. Monday, lots of sun, and a high temperature of 89 degrees, with south winds at 5 to 15 miles an hour. Monday night, clear with a low temperature of 64. Tuesday, plenty of sunshine and a high temperature around 91, with southerly winds at 5 to 15. Wednesday, we'll see lots of sunshine and a high of 92. Thursday, plenty of sun with a high of 94. On Friday, we'll see lots of sunshine again, with a high temperature around 96 degrees. I'm meteorologist Ray Miller, and that's a look at KTIC weather on Classic Country KTIC.
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11: We're a mile north of Beamer here, and looks like we got about 90 hundreds.
12: The left lane going south on Highway 9 out of Pender is blocked.
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0: Blue Eyes Crying in the Rain, Willie Nelson on Classic Country KTIC. I'm Jeff Axtell. We'll have American Legion baseball action for you tonight over on our sister station, 107.9 The Bull. It'll be West Point taking on Platte River, B5 Area Juniors Tournament from Anderson Field. Again, first pitch at 7:30 over on our sister station, 107.9 The Bull. It'll be Sports Director Joel Janacek on the call for you. So join us for Legion Baseball tonight over on The Bull. Coming up for you next on Classic Country KTIC, a check of Fox Sports followed by Trashy Woman, courtesy of Confederate Railroad.
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6: At today's World Cup quarterfinal, it's now tied 1-1 England and Norway. Norway didn't shoot for the first 34 minutes of the game, attempted four shots between the 35th minute and the 41st minute, ended up scoring a goal there. Then Jude Bellingham found the equalizer 2 minutes into stoppage time of the first half. It's his fifth goal in sixth World Cups game currently at the half. 9 o'clock Eastern, Lionel Messi and Argentina will face off against Switzerland. That game played in Kansas City. In Major League Baseball, the Pittsburgh Pirates and Milwaukee Brewers. Pittsburgh got the win in game one of a doubleheader, 7-6. Esmerlin Valdez had two home runs, including a go-ahead grand slam in the bottom of the seventh. The White Sox shut the A's out 1-0. Gary Trent and the Milwaukee Bucks have agreed to a 4-year contract extension. I'm Martin Weiss.
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0: 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I'm Jeff Axtell. 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
1: News. I'm Carmen Roberts. High-level talks in Oman today between Iran and Middle East negotiators as President Trump demands Tehran respond about the Strait of Hormuz.
2: Both Washington and Tehran trading new threats today. The administration says it set a deadline of today for Iran to reopen the critical waterway and for to cease any attacks on ships in the Strait of Hormuz.
1: Fox's Alex Hogan. Missouri flash floods claim a life. It came after an extensive search. Crews found the body of a woman today who was swept away as floods tore through Crawford County on Friday. More flooding is expected.
3: There's been so much rain across this area. Any additional rainfall will cause flooding. And it's a large area that we're worried about. Major cities like Indianapolis, Louisville, down towards Nashville, maybe even towards Atlanta. All spots where you could see some really heavy rainfall.
1: Fox's Adam Klotz. 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
4: Quiet weather continues across the region over the next several days, with temperatures gradually warming up, climbing back into the mid to upper 90s by the end of the work week. Tonight, clear with a low temperature of 64 degrees and winds out of the southeast around 5 miles an hour. Sunday, sunshine with a high temperature of 88 and southerly winds at 5 to 10 miles an hour. Sunday night, mainly clear, with a low temperature of 63 degrees, southeast winds at 5 to 10. Monday, lots of sun, and a high temperature of 89 degrees, with south winds at 5 to 15 miles an hour. Monday night, clear, with a low temperature of 64. Tuesday, plenty of sunshine, and a high temperature around 91, with southerly winds at 5 to 15. Wednesday, we'll see lots of sunshine and a high of 92. Thursday, plenty of sun, with a high of 94. On Friday, we'll see lots of sunshine again, with a high temperature around 96 degrees. I'm meteorologist Ray Miller, and that's a look at KTIC weather on Classic Country KTIC.
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1: Floods turn deadly. I'm Carmen Roberts, Fox News. Search and rescue crews recover the body of a missing Missouri woman who was swept away from her home yesterday as dangerous floodwaters tore through Crawford County. The Missouri State Highway Patrol said the body of Faith Gregory was recovered about a mile from her home after an extensive search. More rain and flooding is expected, with a threat expanding farther south. Fox meteorologist Adam Klotz has more.
2: What a scary situation across Missouri. They saw in some of those communities on the high end as much as a foot of rain. We're still tracking a risk of some flooding as we move through the weekend. Now, that's shifted a little farther off towards the east. We're seeing at least some flooding, flood alerts, flood warnings there across portions of southern Illinois, getting into Kentucky. So really along the Ohio River Valley, those are the areas where that rain is going to continue to come down. We've got a frontal boundary that's just kind of draped across that region. A whole lot of humidity there, and these storms are just one after another after another. When you start to see these storms train, that is when these rainfall totals can start to get really high.
1: Iran's Revolutionary Guard Navy just announced the Strait of Hormuz is closed until further notice and until the U.S. interference in the region stops. And this comes after Iran's Navy said it fired on a ship today trying to travel along an unapproved route in the strait and was struck by a warning shot. The Navy says no vessels will be permitted to transit the strait. And GOP Congresswoman Claudia Tenney of New York, who sits on the House Intelligence Committee, told Fox News prior to this.
3: I don't think that negotiations with them is going to stop this. I think they only understand one thing, and the only reason they're at the table is because we've pretty much decimated their Navy, and we've really taken out a lot of their ability to retaliate, and certainly they have some assets left.
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6: Quiet weather continues across the region over the next several days, with temperatures gradually warming up, climbing back into the mid to upper 90s by the end of the work week. Tonight, clear with a low temperature of 64 degrees and winds out of the southeast around 5 miles an hour. Sunday, sunshine with a high temperature of 88 and southerly winds at 5 to 10 miles an hour. Sunday night, mainly clear, with a low temperature of 63 degrees, southeast winds at 5 to 10. Monday, lots of sun, and a high temperature of 89 degrees, with south winds at 5 to 15 miles an hour. Monday night, clear, with a low temperature of 64. Tuesday, plenty of sunshine, and a high temperature around 91, with southerly winds at 5 to 15. Wednesday, we'll see lots of sunshine and a high of 92. Thursday, plenty of sun, with a high of 94. On Friday, we'll see lots of sunshine again, with a high temperature around 96 degrees. I'm meteorologist Ray Miller, and that's a look at KTIC weather on Classic Country KTIC.
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6: At today's World Cup quarterfinal, it's now tied 1-1 England and Norway. Norway didn't shoot for the first 34 minutes of the game, attempted four shots between the 35th minute and the 41st minute, ended up scoring a goal there. Then Jude Bellingham found the equalizer 2 minutes into stoppage time of the first half. It's his fifth goal in sixth World Cups game currently at the half. 9 o'clock Eastern, Lionel Messi and Argentina will face off against Switzerland. That game played in Kansas City. In Major League Baseball, the Pittsburgh Pirates and Milwaukee Brewers. Pittsburgh got the win in game one of a doubleheader, 7-6. Esmerlin Valdez had two home runs, including a go-ahead grand slam in the bottom of the seventh. The White Sox shut the A's out 1-0. Gary Trent and the Milwaukee Bucks have agreed to a 4-year contract extension. I'm Martin Weiss.

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0: Fox News. I'm Carmen Roberts. High-level talks in Oman today between Iran and Middle East negotiators as President Trump demands Tehran respond about the Strait of Hormuz.
1: Both Washington and Tehran trading new threats today. The administration says it set a deadline of today for Iran to reopen the critical waterway and for to cease any attacks on ships in the Strait of Hormuz.
0: Fox's Alex Hogan. Missouri flash floods claim a life. It came after an extensive search. Crews found the body of a woman today who was swept away as floods tore through Crawford County on Friday. More flooding is expected.
2: There's been so much rain across this area. Any additional rainfall will cause flooding. And it's a large area that we're worried about. Major cities like Indianapolis, Louisville, down towards Nashville, maybe even towards Atlanta. All spots where you could see some really heavy rainfall.
0: Fox's Adam Klotz. 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
12: We're a mile north of Beamer here, and looks like we got about 90 hundreds.
13: The left lane going south on Highway 9 out of Pender is blocked.
14: We had some weather move through, and start time is going to be delayed about a half hour.
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17: Quiet weather continues across the region over the next several days, with temperatures gradually warming up, climbing back into the mid to upper 90s by the end of the work week. Tonight, clear, with a low temperature of 64 degrees, and winds out of the southeast around 5 miles an hour. Sunday, sunshine, with a high temperature of 88, and southerly winds at 5 to 10 miles an hour. Sunday night, mainly clear, with a low temperature of 63 degrees, southeast winds at 5 to 10. Monday, lots of sun and a high temperature of 89 degrees, with south winds at 5 to 15 miles an hour. Monday night, clear, with a low temperature of 64. Tuesday, plenty of sunshine and a high temperature around 91, with southerly winds at 5 to 15. Wednesday, we'll see lots of sunshine and a high of 92. Thursday, plenty of sun with a high of 94. On Friday, we'll see lots of sunshine again, with a high temperature around 96 degrees. I'm meteorologist Ray Miller, and that's a look at KTIC weather on Classic Country KTIC.
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Hi there, it's Red Steigall, and I'd really appreciate you pouring yourself a cup of coffee and joining me for Cowboy Corner every Sunday afternoon at 4 on KTIC.